0: You know what time it is? It's SRFM time. Turn it up, let's go. Sit back, relax, and let the sound take over.
1: This is more than music.

Think back to a really vivid memory. Got it? Okay, now try to remember what you had for lunch 3 weeks ago. That second memory probably isn't as strong. But why not? Why do we remember some things and not others?

And why do memories eventually fade? Let's look at how memories form in the first place. When you experience something, like dialing a phone number, the experience is converted into a pulse of electrical energy that zips along a network of neurons. Information first lands in short-term memory, where it's available from anywhere from a few seconds to a couple of minutes. It's then transferred to long-term memory through areas such as the hippocampus and finally to several storage regions across the brain. Neurons throughout the brain communicate at dedicated sites called synapses using specialized neurotransmitters. If two neurons communicate repeatedly, a remarkable thing happens. The efficiency of communication between them increases. This process, called long-term potentiation, is considered to be a mechanism by which memories are stored long-term. But how do some memories get lost? Age is one factor. As we get older, synapses begin to falter and weaken, affecting how easily we can retrieve memories. Scientists have several theories about what's behind this deterioration. From actual brain shrinkage, the hippocampus loses 5% of its neurons every decade, for a total loss of 20% by the time you're 80 years old, to the drop in the production of neurotransmitters like acetylcholine, which is vital to learning and memory. These changes seem to affect how people retrieve stored information. Age also affects our memory-making abilities. Memories are encoded most strongly when we're paying attention, when we're deeply engaged, and when information is meaningful to us. Mental and physical health problems, which tend to increase as we age, interfere with our ability to pay attention and thus act as memory thieves. Another leading cause of memory problems is chronic stress. When we're constantly overloaded with work and personal responsibilities, our bodies are on hyper alert. This response has evolved from the physiological mechanism designed to make sure we can survive any crisis. Stress chemicals help mobilize energy and increase alertness. However, with chronic stress, our bodies become flooded with these chemicals, resulting in a loss of brain cells and an inability to form new ones, which affects our ability to retain new information. Depression is another culprit. People who are depressed are 40% more likely to develop memory problems. Low levels of serotonin may make depressed individuals less attentive to new information. Dwelling on sad events in the past, another symptom of depression, makes it difficult to pay attention to the present, affecting the ability to store short-term memories. Isolation, which is tied to depression, is another memory thief. A study by the Harvard School of Public Health found that older people with high levels of social integration had a slower rate of memory decline over a 6-year period. The exact reason remains unclear, but experts suspect that social interaction gives our brain a mental workout. Just like muscle strength, we have to use our brain or risk losing it. But don't despair. There are several steps you can take to aid your brain in preserving your memories. Make sure you keep physically active. Increased blood flow to the brain is helpful. And eat well. Your brain needs all the right nutrients to keep functioning correctly. And finally, give your brain a workout. Exposing your brain to challenges like learning a new language is one of the best defenses for keeping your memories intact.

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The Kingdom of Saudi Arabia's preparations are ongoing, and our ambitions are high to offer an exceptional experience at the 2034 World Cup. What to do in case of a wound infection? A wound infection occurs when germs, such as bacteria, grow within the damaged skin of a wound. Symptoms can include increasing pain, swelling, and redness. And more severe infections may cause nausea, chills, or fever. A person may be able to treat minor wound infections at home. However, people with more severe or persistent wound infections should seek medical attention. First is recognizing a wound infection.

0: people can usually safely treat small wounds, such as minor cuts and scratches, at home. With proper care, most small wounds will gradually get better until they fully heal. But if a wound becomes infected, it can get worse instead of better. Any pain, redness, and swelling will typically increase in intensity. Wound infections can also lead to other symptoms such as warm skin around the wound, yellow or green discharge coming from the wound giving off an unpleasant odor, red streaks on the skin around the wound, fever and chills, aches and pains, nausea, and vomiting. Now, to treat an infected wound at home, follow these steps. Number 1. Before beginning, ensure that all the necessary equipment is clean. Number 2. Thoroughly wash the hands with soap and warm water, then rinse and dry them. Number 3. Clean the cut or scrape by running warm water over it for several minutes. Use warm, soapy water to clean the surrounding skin, but avoid getting the soap in the wound. Number 4. Make sure that there is no dirt or debris, such as glass or gravel, in the wound. To remove debris, either use tweezers or carefully and gently rub the wound with a soft, damp cloth. Number 5. If desired, apply a thin layer of antiseptic ointment or petroleum jelly to the cut or scrape. And number 6. Allow the skin to air dry before covering it with gauze or a bandage. There is usually no need to cover minor cuts and scrapes. Here are some other tips for treating wounds at home. Change the wound dressing at least once a day. Replace it immediately if it gets damp or dirty. Gently wash the wound each day. Avoid using hydrogen peroxide or iodine on the wound, as they may cause skin irritation in some people. Stop using other antiseptic ointment if they cause skin irritation. Do not pick at the skin or the scab, as this can lead to scarring, slow down healing, and also can increase the risk of infection. And if the wound does not show any signs of improvement within 1 to 2 days, then you need to see a doctor. Which leads to the next point, which is knowing when to see a doctor. A person with a wound should seek medical attention if 1. The wound is large, deep, or has jagged edges. 2. The edges of the wound do not stay together. 3. Symptoms of infection occur, such as fever, increasing pain, or redness, or discharge from the wound. 4. It is not possible to clean the wound properly or remove all debris, such as glass or gravel. And 5. The cause of the wound was a bite or an injury from a dirty, rusty, or contaminated object. And urgent medical attention should be sought if blood is spurting from the wound or if applying pressure to the wound does not stop the bleeding.
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15: Reading.

Turtles All the Way Down is the book for this week. Now, Turtles All the Way Down is a young adult novel written by American author John Green, the same guy that did Fault in Our Stars. He published this novel on October 10, 2017 by Dutton Books. It is his fifth solo novel and his seventh overall. Its publication was announced during VidCon 2017, the online video conference co-founded by Green and his brother, Hank Green.

It was his first published work since his 2012 novel, The Fault in Our Stars. It was released on October 10, 2017 and debuted at number one on the New York Times bestseller list in the category Young Adult Hardcover Books. It stayed at the top in the list for 15 weeks and remained on the list for 62 weeks even after that.

Now, the background of the story can be a bit confusing, so we need to keep up together here. The story centers on 16-year-old Asa Holmes, an American high school student with OCD and anxiety. She has a search for a fugitive billionaire who happens to be a neighbor's father. She is grieving the loss of her own father while budding a relationship growing between her and the billionaire's son.

Additionally, the novel explores Aza's relationship with her best friend Daisy. The only other detail of the plot revealed to the public before releases was that it was a contain, either literally or figuratively, a Tuatha to Star Wars fanfiction and an unexpected reunion of friends and values of friendship.

Speaking of the novel, Green stated this is his first attempt to write directly about the kind of mental illness that has affected his life since childhood. So while the story is fictional, it is quite personal to him.

Going back to our main girl, Aza is a 16-year-old high school student living in Indianapolis who struggles with OCD, who often manifests a fear of human microbiome. She's constantly worried about infection, particularly by C. diff. She repeatedly opens a never-ending healing callus on her finger in an effort to drain out what she believes are pathogens. Throughout the book, Aza is accompanied by two close friends, Michael Turner, an aspiring artist, and her best friend Daisy Ramirez, who writes Star Wars fanfiction.

One day, however, at school, Daisy discovers that Russell Pickett, a billionaire constructor magnate, and the father of one of Asa's old friend, Davis Pickett, has gone missing in the wake of fraud investigation. She was tempted by the reward of $100,000 for information leading to Pickett's arrest. Daisy takes Asa on a search for the missing billionaire.

invited the security guard who brings them to meet Davis, the son. To persuade the two girls to stop pursuing the elder Pickett, Davis gives Asa $100,000 taken from his dad's various stashes around the guest house, which she splits with Daisy. After the meeting, Davis and Ava become good friends, and at the same time, Daisy becomes friends with Michael.

and if so far you feel there hasn't been drama, just wait. As time passes, Aza comes to believe that she could not overcome her anxiety, which prevents her from having any normal relationship with anyone. She finds numerous blog posts written by Davis about his feelings about his father's disappearance and his feelings towards her. Aza reads Daisy's fanfiction as well for the first time and discovered that Daisy has been using it as a vent for her frustration with Ava.

Now, she continues to spiral into a panic attack, which results in her drinking a bottle of hand sanitizer, and she passes out. Their friendship briefly deteriorates, culminating into a heated argument while Aza is driving that result in a car accident. Aza spends 8 days in the hospital, during which she also has a panic attack due to C. diff, and ends up drinking sanitizer again.

She recovers and rekindles her friendship with Daisy once she is healed and taking new prescriptions that help her cope with her anxiety at an underground art exhibition inside an unfinished drainage tunnel system. Art shows can be in the weirdest places. It's of the Pogs run that the Pickett family was responsible for. Aza and Daisy go up walking around exploring on their own when they finally solve the mystery and they realize that the elder Pickett had run to the same place they were in.

after noticing a putrefaction emanating from the area. They suspect that the billionaire had already died while in hiding. Aza tells Davis of their discovery, and the latter eventually plays an anonymous tip to the police. The authorities find the body, and their coroners confirm its identity and determined that Pickett was killed by exposure in the tunnel.

Now, given the loss of their parents and home their mother died years prior, added to the fact that their father, now don't laugh about this, had left their entire fortune to their pet, Tuatra. Davis and his younger brother Noah decides to relocate to Colorado, where they have rented a house and would be attending schools. As Davis and Aza say their goodbye, she reflects on the open possibilities of her future.

Now, as John Green is an internet public figure, a section of the novel was read aloud by Green during the Project for Awesome livestream in December 2016 in order to protect the book's copyright. This section of the livestream is now not archived, but no longer available online.

And we have run out of time. Remember, reading is to the mind what exercise is to the body. This was Page by Page, brought to you by Saudi Arabia. Remember to stay blessed and stay safe.

the 10 struggles only highly intelligent people have. Being smart isn't always easy. If you're a highly intelligent person, these challenges can leave you feeling lonely and isolated. Here are some of your most common struggles. Number 1. You don't like small talk. It can be really challenging for you to engage in small talk about ordinary things. This is because your brain is flooded with tons of great ideas. Topics that interest you likely include science, art, or philosophy. Thus, small talk makes you feel like you're wasting your time. What you really want is a like-minded individual to bounce ideas around with, about the important stuff. Number 2. You think more than you speak. Your brain is wired to look for all possible solutions and answers to a problem. It may take you more time than a person of average intelligence to give your opinion or draw a conclusion. Plus, if you are not completely sure you've got the right answer or a brilliant idea, you won't speak at all. Most people around you are not familiar with the way your thought process works. They get confused and may even regard you as weird, introverted, or uninterested. Number 3. You get bored easily at work. You are most likely to have a day-to-day struggle to finish your tasks. Your brain needs to be constantly challenged with new ideas and projects. Your once exciting job turns into ordinary and boring as you exhaust all possibilities to be creative with it. In addition, your boss probably isn't too concerned about your brain's need for constant stimulation and just wants the job done. Number 4. You suffer paralysis by analysis. You like to be aware of all the pros and cons before making a decision. This can often stop you from making a decision altogether. That's because you tend to overanalyze and let potential what-if scenarios get the better of you. This may also be because you are a perfectionist and just want to make sure that you get the best possible result. Unfortunately, people tend to mistake this trait as laziness, leaving you feeling underappreciated. Number 5. You are socially awkward. This struggle comes as a result of all the ones just mentioned.

If you feel uncomfortable during small talk, refrain from speaking if you are unsure, don't get inspired by exhausted ideas, or if you feel more comfortable with ideas than execution, people tend to characterize you as socially awkward. However, this only puts more pressure on you and makes you feel more self-conscious about your social conduct. Number 6. You find it hard to make friends. Making friends is hard for you, simply because you don't like small talk or spontaneous adventures. You really don't mind spending time alone. But if you don't have like-minded people to call friends, life can get very lonely, and you will risk developing depression. On the flip side, however, you tend to find solace in your work and dedicating more time to making breakthroughs in your field. Number 7. It's hard for you to find love. You are much more cautious, analytical, and independent than the rest. Because of that, you often tend to get mistaken for cold and high maintenance. Additionally, you can lack spontaneity at times, which makes your love interest quickly lose interest. Number 8. You don't have much fun. You can't bravely explore or try something new just because you feel like it. Analyzing comes into play here again. You will think about something until you literally talk yourself out of it. If something is slightly dangerous but still could be super fun, you won't even consider it. In your mind, the danger will outweigh the fun. Number 9. Everyone notices your mistakes. You wish you didn't have to prove your intelligence to people all the time. But because of your gift, it's pretty much expected, and people notice every tiny mistake you make. This is hard on a smart person like you, as it increases your fear of failure and drives perfectionism even more. You tend to base your self-worth on your intelligence, so making mistakes can hit you hard. Number 10. You are under pressure to succeed. You tend to feel superior to other people. You can see and understand things that people around you can't perceive. You are aware of the direction your life is headed, and it should head in a different direction than everyone else's. These things include having a better career, more money, and better relationships. But if your life doesn't take the path you think it deserves, you end up criticizing and attacking yourself.

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1: 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Your daily dose of laughs, rants, and jams. 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

Climate change is one of the most important issues facing us today. Scientists have shown that, starting with the Industrial Revolution, our increasing use of fossil fuels is increasing the warmth of planet Earth. We are, in fact, pushing Mother Nature into new territory at a rate that she has likely never seen before. We need to change, and we means everybody. As individuals, the most powerful weapon we have in this battle is the ability to control our own carbon footprint. And remember, as individuals, we number in the billions. Our carbon footprint refers to the greenhouse gases released into the atmosphere because of what we do or buy. What are these greenhouse gases? Carbon dioxide, or CO2, is the most dominant of the greenhouse gases we produce. CO2 is emitted when we burn fossil fuel to heat a home, generate electricity, or drive to the store. The next most abundant gas is methane, or CH4. It's the main component of natural gas, but it's also produced when organic matter decomposes in an absence of oxygen, which happens in flooded rice paddies or in landfill. And animals like cows and sheep produce methane as a major product in their digestive tracts. It makes its way into the atmosphere via what you might call the usual channels. Then there's nitrous oxide, N2O, also known as laughing gas. Nitrous oxide is produced when bacteria break down the nitrogen compounds in soils in the oceans. The use of nitrogen fertilizers in farming is increasing the rate at which nitrous oxide is being added to the atmosphere. Methane and nitrous oxide are emitted into the atmosphere in much smaller quantities than CO2, but they still have a significant effect on climate. When comparing the different impacts of these gases, we usually refer to carbon dioxide equivalents. This is a measure that is based on the potential that each gas has to contribute to global warming. This graph shows the equivalent amount of human-induced global warming attributed to the different gases. So we know humans are causing greenhouse gas concentrations to increase, and this in turn is contributing to planetary warming. But what can you and I do as individuals? How can we reduce our carbon footprint? First off, we need to understand how a carbon footprint is calculated. Let's look at sending a text message. Direct climate change impacts occur when we use a product. In this case, my cell phone, to write a text message, and the recipient's phone to read it. This requires the use of electricity. If that electricity was generated by burning coal or natural gas, the text message has a carbon footprint. Indirect impacts occur during the production and distribution of the cell phones. For example, fossil fuels may have been used to supply power to the phone factory and then to transport the phone to the retailer. And then if I drove out to the mall to buy it, well, as you can imagine, calculating the carbon footprint of an action can be challenging. But just being able to make informed decisions when choosing one activity over another is what's really important. For example, I knew that sending a text message was greener than driving across town to share my news. In British Columbia, our households account for one-third of greenhouse gas emissions. Let's look at some of the choices we can make to reduce that carbon footprint. Food production and consumption are large contributors to greenhouse gas emissions. When shopping, consider these three factors. How was it produced? From where did it come? And how did it get here? The term food miles is often used to describe the potential greenhouse gas impact of agricultural products. Generally speaking, locally produced foods are associated with fewer food miles. Foods that arrive by air have a much higher carbon footprint than those that arrive by ship. Likewise, produce that has been grown in heated greenhouses also has a high carbon footprint. Meat and dairy products have high carbon footprints because of the methane produced by cattle, and if there's deforestation to provide grazing land. But surprisingly, the easiest way to reduce greenhouse gas emissions associated with our food supply isn't watching what we consume. Instead, it's reducing what we don't consume. According to the Food Waste in Canada study, an estimated 40% of food is wasted after leaving the farm.
Methane may be emitted when waste food decays in the landfills, so discarding food makes total emissions in the production and consumption cycle even worse. So, plant a garden, buy local, and eat your leftovers. Okay, so we know about the impact when food is flown to its destination. Well, we can be part of that same problem. Tourism accounts for an estimated 5% of global greenhouse gas emissions, and air travel is the most significant contributor to that percentage. Taking off and landing uses the most fuel. So booking multiple hops will emit more greenhouse gases. Based on average ridership, a train is usually the greenest mode of transportation, followed by an automobile carrying multiple passengers. However, if we include emissions associated with building infrastructure like rail lines and roads, the actual carbon footprint of a vacation can increase significantly. Transporting a family across the country or across the world burns a lot of fossil fuel and is expensive. Luckily for British Columbians, we live in one of the world's top tourist destinations. So think about pitching a tent in one of our great natural parks, or take the time to re-explore your own city. Nothing beats staycations. The carbon footprint of driving is influenced by several factors. First is the number of people in the car. Carpooling is an opportunity to save money and the planet. It even saves time when HOV lanes are available. Surprisingly, about 50% of the fuel consumed in city driving is used during acceleration. To reduce this, use the most efficient route, combine trips, and travel at off-peak times. Reducing idling time is also important. Idling for 10 minutes a day can produce a quarter ton of CO2 emissions each year. Maintaining your vehicle and checking your tire pressure at least once a month can reduce fuel consumption by as much as 10%. When buying a car, consider its city and highway gas rating. Smaller cars, eco and hybrid versions of cars, and now electric cars are available from almost every manufacturer. Starting off on the right set of wheels can save you many hundreds or even thousands of dollars a year. And instead of just passing that old jalopy on to someone else, Scrap It BC provides incentives to move older, higher polluting vehicles off the road. And finally, traveling by transit, bicycle, or even walking benefits more than just the Earth's atmosphere. It allows us to enjoy the added bonuses of physical activity and social interaction while saving money. Heating our homes is often our largest use of household energy. When our heating bills arrive each winter, we are reminded of the amount of energy it takes to keep warm. We are lucky in BC that most of our electricity is generated by hydro. Heating from electricity means your carbon footprint is low for now, but the demand for more electricity is creating the need for additional sources of energy. Homes that heat with oil or natural gas currently have a larger carbon footprint. Whatever your heating source, it is beneficial to use less fuel. So before we go any further, let's put on a sweater and turn down the thermostat by 1 degree. When you go to bed at night or leave on vacation, turn it down another 3 or 4 degrees. Draft proofing by plugging air leaks is a cheap and effective way to reduce energy consumption and has a fast payback time. In cold weather, use ceiling fans to distribute heat that collects against the ceiling. This will create a more consistent temperature in the room. If your feet are cold, your body will feel cold. By placing area rugs on cold floors,

0: you may be less likely to crank up the thermostat. Making informed choices about transportation, food, and energy use at home is one of the best opportunities we have as individuals to reduce our carbon footprint. Every little thing we can do to reduce our individual or household carbon footprint will help to combat global warming. And just imagine the impact if hundreds of millions of us, particularly in the wealthy developed countries, were to join that parade. You can make a difference.
1: Sorry, but I don't want to be an emperor. That's not my business. I don't want to rule or conquer anyone. I should like to help everyone if possible. Jew, Gentile, black man, white. We all want to help one another. Human beings are like that. We want to live by each other's happiness, not by each other's misery. We don't want to hate and despise one another. In this world, there's room for everyone, and the good earth is rich and can provide for everyone. The way of life can be free and beautiful, but we have lost the way. Greed has poisoned men's souls. We think too much and feel too little. More than machinery, we need humanity. More than cleverness, we need kindness and gentleness. Without these qualities, life will be violent, and all will be lost.

Gentile, black man, white. We all want to help one another. Human beings are like that. We want to live by each other's happiness, not by each other's misery. We don't want to hate and despise one another. In this world, there's room for everyone, and the good earth is rich and can provide for everyone. The way of life can be free and beautiful, but we have lost the way. Greed has poisoned men's souls. We think too much and feel too little. More than machinery, we need humanity. More than cleverness, we need kindness and gentleness. Without these qualities, life will be violent, and all will be lost.

Saudi Arabia is rapidly transforming into one of the world's most exciting cultural and entertainment destinations. And at the heart of this transformation are its large-scale festivals, most notably Riyadh season and Al-Ula season. These festivals are more than just events. They are powerful tools for showcasing the kingdom's identity, creativity, and global ambition. Let's start with Riyadh season. Launched in 2019, it has quickly become one of the largest entertainment festivals in the world. Each year, it transforms the capital into a vibrant hub of concerts, sporting events, theatrical performances, and immersive experiences. 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Turning Riyadh into a city that truly never sleeps during the season. What makes Riyadh season specially effective from a promotional standpoint is its diversity. There is something for everyone. Families, tourists, sports fans, and cultural lovers. 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The festival focuses on culture, heritage, and luxury tourism. Visitors can explore ancient cities, attend world-class concerts, stunning desert settings, and engage in curated cultural experiences. Promoting Al-Ula season relies heavily on storytelling. It's about connecting people to history, nature, and authenticity. High-quality visual content

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Both Riyadh season and Al Ula season succeed because they focus on creating memorable, immersive experiences rather than just events. In conclusion, promoting Saudi festivals like Riyadh season and Al Ula season is not just about advertising events, it's about telling a story of transformation, culture, and opportunity. 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
4: Hello, everybody, and good morning. Welcome to this episode of Good Morning KSA. This is me, Nareen, your host, Nareen Bamana, with director Zakir Rifai. What are we talking about today? As always, we're starting off with local news, this time about a luxury train coming our way. Ooh, sounds good. Then I'm going to take you on a journey of traditions for today's topic, all right? We're also going to talk about weight loss jabs, AI and reforestation, and your listening musical age. So join me on Instagram Live. The account name is Nareen Bamana, spelled N-E-R-R-I-N. We're going to start off with a quick break right now and come back with the local news. So stay tuned. Don't go away.

NEOM's transportation strategy focuses on creating the world's first fully connected and sustainable mobility system. Public and personal transport services will be powered by a network of automated rapid transit ART systems, resembling trams, and personal rapid transit PRT systems with self-driving pods. These systems will operate on 5 horizontal transport layers at elevations of 30, 150, 250, 350, and 450 meters above ground. You are listening to SRFM. All right, let's start off with the local news. Saudi Arabia has announced its first ultra-luxury passenger train, a big step in its plan to upgrade tourism with exclusive travel experiences. The train called Dream of the Desert will begin high-end rail trips across the country in late 2026. Now, the project was revealed at the Future Investment Initiative in Riyadh and supports Vision 2030. It was developed with Italian hospitality company Arsenale and Saudi Arabia Railways. The goal is to attract travelers who want comfort, culture, and beautiful views. The train will connect Riyadh to other destinations across about 1,300 kilometers of rail lines. Trips will last 1 to 2 nights, giving passengers time to enjoy Saudi Arabia's nature and cultural sites. Dream of the Desert will carry up to 66 passengers. There will be 31 private suites and 2 presidential suites for a calm, elegant travel experience. We did say luxury. Passengers can enjoy 2 restaurant cars serving Saudi and international dishes with a strong Italian influence. Meanwhile, a central lounge designed like a traditional majlis will offer a relaxed space to socialize. Transport Minister Saleh Al-Jasser said the project is a major moment for the country's transport plans. The launch also shows growing international interest in Saudi Arabia's transport sector. Arsenale's CEO Paolo Barletta said the train mixes Italian design with Saudi vision, offering a cultural and scenic journey, not just luxury. All right, sounds fascinating. Can't wait to see it. All right, let's take a quick break and we'll be back with the topic of the day. Stay tuned, don't go away.

According to Knight Frank, the global real estate consultancy, 66% of Saudi Arabia's existing hotel inventory falls into the luxury and upscale category, with this segment projected to grow to 72% by 2030, equivalent to approximately 251,000 hotel rooms. Based on World Trade Organization data, managing these rooms will require 232,000 to 387,000 key workers, all of whom will need new housing solutions. You are listening to SRFM. All right, you're still listening to SRFM's Good Morning KSN. It's time for the topic of the day, and it's not a difficult one. What is one family habit or tradition that you hope to pass on to your children someday? All right, so some of the happiest families have one simple secret, apparently. It's traditions or habits. They don't need to be big. Sometimes the smallest habits make the biggest impact. For example, a weekend breakfast outing. You always go out on the weekend, you have breakfast at a special restaurant, or you take turns choosing. It's a habit. Or you visit a park, or a quick game night can become moments kids remember and cherish and will do the same for when they have their own kids. Family get-togethers, I was thinking, that's one thing. I actually practiced that for a long time. Like every Friday, I would go to one family. The thing is, when the elders pass on, then you feel like some traditions die out, some habits kind of end, fizzle away, and it's hard to restart. But if you can, go for it. It's fascinating. It's interesting. Now, I'm thinking about something else I could do is like, okay, what can I pass on to my kids? Now that I know they're older. So if you have younger kids, those are the times that you can actually influence them. So be active, be creative, use less phones. You're the role model. Use less phones in front of them. I would pass on love of cats. That's for sure. Okay. Undeniable love of cats. We got a message from Lena who says, good morning. I light up scented incense at home in the evenings, something my grandparents always did. Oh, wow. Yes. You know what? The sense of smell takes you back in time. It can. If you smell something that takes you back in time to the past, wow, that is really powerful. I do remember I have a perfume that I bought maybe, 15 years ago, like from a special wholesale place that had some really old perfumes. And it every time I use it, I remember being a university student because that was the only perfume I had at the time. And it's amazing. It's a really good feeling. It kind of brings back my old feelings, my feelings of curiosity, adventure, sense of excitement, because I was young. And so, you feel like the whole world is still open in front of you. You have your whole life ahead of you. And it was a nice feeling. And the perfume makes me go back to that sense. It's amazing. So that's a good one. That's a very good one.

Yazan says, I found a magic way to make people adopt some subconsciously. What's that? Adopt what? Let us know. We got a message from Nasser who says, hey, I always start the week by checking in with my sisters like my mom taught me. Oh, yeah, that's another thing. You can stay in touch with family by phone or, you know, if you have a family group chat. I know we don't like every member of the family, but still stick to it and make that a tradition. And as your children grow, you can add them to the groups. It's really cool. All right. So let me know, everybody, what is one family habit or tradition you hope to pass on to your children someday. Join me on Instagram Live. Account name is Nerin Bamana, spelled N-E-R-R-I-N, and the rest you should know. It's B-A-M-A-N-I-E. Anyhow, stay tuned. We'll be right back.

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1: All right, back again. Good news with an important warning, though, about weight loss injections. A major global review led by Canadian researchers in 2024 found that the popular weight loss jabs people take may age the body by up to 10 years, not in appearance, but through loss of muscle mass. Yikes. The review led by Dr. Gillian Hatfield from the University of the Fraser Valley showed that without strength training, people can lose dangerous amounts of lean muscle. One study found that even those who exercise 150 minutes weekly and cut calories still lost around 11% of their lean mass. That's similar to aging by a decade, or the effects of bariatric surgery or cancer treatment. Now, in total, 20% to 50% of the weight lost on these drugs can be muscle, not fat. The report was commissioned by Les Mills and backed by UK Active, and it warns that this is especially risky for older adults, increasing chances of frailty and falls. Research already shows that strength training protects muscle and bone while on treatment and even after stopping. Experts recommend strength exercises 2 to 3 times a week, plus 150 minutes of moderate to vigorous activity, and they're urging

people taking these medications. Because the jabs can work, but without strength training, the body may pay the price later. These weight loss jabs, well, you've got to make sure that you're doing strength training. Weights. You've got to be strengthening your muscles. There's a danger you may lose them, and that is scary. All right, it's those things that are easy come, easy go. I feel like if it's too easy, there's something wrong with it. That's Noreen's philosophy. Anyhow, we'll take a break now and come back with the topic of the day. Stay tuned. We'll be right back. 2 years and still

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1: All right, let's talk about routines, traditions, habits. The question is there a daily, weekly, monthly routine or tradition or habit from your family that you want your kids to continue? Now, traditions or these habits are more than routines. They do give life a bit

of more meaning. While routines keep life running smoothly, traditions are done with intention. They create bonds, pass on values, and build shared memories. And children might feel secure and part of something special. And these habits can shape who they become. So this includes like family visits every Friday, for example, or going to the park every weekend, or road trips every now and then. You know, scheduled like every 2 months, every 3 months. And I do remember like when we were kids, my sister and I, my parents would take us to the park every weekend, whether, you know, wherever I was living, like whether it was Canada or Belgium. But when we were younger, yeah, definitely. We'd go to the park every weekend. We'd play badminton or frisbee or cycling or have a barbecue. It was just like it was a routine. It had to be done. And I do remember I did that kind of thing with my kids as well. I took them out to parks here. I took them out to the seaside. We did road trips as well. So I hope my kids also pass on that and continue it. It's a nice thing. It's a nice thing. It's a change rather than having them sit in front of a computer, you know, smart screen all the time, right? I think so. All right, we got a message from Karima who says, "Hello, I try to cook a special meal on Fridays, just like my mom did when I was young." And we got a message from Muhannad who says, "Hi, Nareen. I always play cards, board games, and carom." Oh, I like that. "With my cousins during holidays, a tradition from my father's side, we all get together at my grandmother's house." Hassan says, "I don't know if this counts, but I have a small ritual of cleaning the house every Saturday morning." It's from my parents. Yeah, okay, let's count it. Why not? Why not? Okay, we're going to take a quick break, everybody. Join me on Instagram Live, account name Nareen Bamana, spelled N-E-R-R-I-N. Stay tuned. We'll be right back.

0: The ambition for the FIFA World Cup 2034 in Saudi Arabia is captured by our BIT slogan, Growing Together. Saudi Arabia is one of the fastest and most exciting growth stories in the world of football. We invite everyone to join our journey of remarkable transformation. A FIFA World Cup 2034 in Saudi Arabia could see the first ever 48-team tournament in a single host country. We will offer FIFA and the world a new story for a new era. 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
1: You're still tuned to SRFM's Good Morning KSA. What else is going on around the world? Let's find out. Japan has developed new AI-powered drones that can plant trees 10 times faster than humans, and this offers new hope for damaged forests. These drones are being tested in areas hit by wildfires, especially around a place called Komamoto in Japan, where they reached an impressive 80% success rate in getting trees to grow, much higher than traditional planting methods. Now, what happens is the drones first scan the land using special mapping technology. They pick the best spots for planting. Then they drop biodegradable seed pods like capsules filled with tree seeds. And it also has nutrients and healthy fungi to help the young trees grow. These pods break down naturally, so there's no plastic waste. And one of the biggest advantages is, of course, speed and access. Now, forest loss worldwide reaches about 15 billion trees a year. These drones, though, can fly into hard-to-reach places like mountains and areas damaged by landslides. They can also work in groups, several at once, but controlled by just one operator. And the hope is that this technology will support global efforts to replant forests and reduce carbon dioxide in the air. Experts say drones will not replace the need to protect existing forests, but they can make replanting faster, smarter, and far more effective. I like that. All right, let's take a quick break and we'll be back to talk some more about habits from your parents that you want to pass on down to your kids. Stay tuned, we'll be right back.

0: Defying limits, NEOM Stadium promises an elevated experience powered by innovation and renewable energy for FIFA World Cup 2034. NEOM Stadium stands out with its unique location. More than 350 meters above ground level, designed to be one of the world's most iconic landmarks. It will seat over 46,000 fans and run entirely on renewable energy, epitomizing the future of sustainable stadiums. FIFA World Cup 2034, growing together.
1: All right, we're back. Hey, I hope you enjoyed the song. I don't know who sang it. I don't know the name of the song. I don't have the paper in front of me, unfortunately. But that song is perfect for people who woke up not feeling too great today. Some of the lyrics were, "Best days are ahead of you, and when you need me, I'll be there to let you know it'll be okay." I like that. All right, so we're talking about traditions and habits that can be passed down from our parents to us and from us to our own kids. What is a habit or tradition you wish you could pass on to your kids? That's the question of the day. And we got a few answers here. This one's from Ahmed Abdullah, who says, "Wow, very nice topic. I was thinking that the new generation would have the same or imitate what we had towards our relatives." Yeah, okay, but it's not really factual. That's not what's happening. I don't think, I do see a lot of people in Saudi Arabia, they're continuing the same traditions, the same habits, the same all of that, of visiting relatives, of calling people up, and I love that. I just have a fear that it's decreasing. From things I've seen recently, like within my own family and that kind of thing, and people I've talked to, the younger generation, even I have lapsed myself, in other words. I have dropped connections. I have stopped reaching out to a lot of my relatives. And it's too much work, for one thing. And I found that it wasn't reciprocated. That's another thing that kind of turned me off. But the younger generation are less eager to keep in touch, to make the effort somehow. Not all of them, of course, but the ones I've seen. So I don't know what your experiences are. Do you think that is one habit you would like to see continue? You'd like to have your children continue staying in touch with aunts, uncles, cousins, grandparents, that kind of thing? And are you doing that? Are you the role model that is going to help them continue that tradition? All right, so research shows that family rituals or habits or routines, they actually help children feel connected and supported. Teenagers who participate in traditions report lower anxiety and stronger self-esteem. Traditions don't just actually bring fun, they also give you roots, they teach value, and they make family life richer. Notice the small joyful moments and repeat them. They may become the traditions your children will treasure. All right, we got a message from Ahmed who says, "Even though my grandparents passed away 10 years ago, my uncles still meet up together every Eid. Alhamdulillah." Oh, that's sweet. That's really lovely. Samar says, "Not that big family level, just the small family traditions." All right, that's good. Let's hope it gets passed on, right? We got a message from Abdullah who says, "Good morning, Nareen. My wife and I have breakfast with my family on Fridays and her family on Saturdays. My dad used to do this and I think it makes us closer. I want my kids to stay close to all relatives."

All right, that sounds good. That sounds good. Ahmed says they don't live in the same city. He's talking about all the uncles that still meet up every 8. He says they don't live in the same city. Some of them live in different cities far away. All right, so that is making a big effort to actually continue that tradition and stay in touch and contact. That's really nice. Let's see. Yasser says, we have that habit. I love every week. On Friday, we go to visit a brother. I need to visit his sister's home. So I keep going, or I keep doing that, so my sons keep doing it. That's lovely. Right. These are good. These are the things you want your children to do as well. All right, we got a message from Samir who says, hi, I make sure to share a joke or funny or positive story with my family every night before bed, like my dad did. Aw, that's sweet. Is that like being shared via WhatsApp or emails, or how is it done? Samar says, some religious traditions more than social habits. Okay, all right, that counts as well. Faisal says, hello, I still take my kids for a milkshake on weekends. Until when, though? That is nice. What will it change to, if not milkshakes, when they're 14, 15, 16? Will they change? Will they want something else? Why not? Yeah, you can continue those, I think. All right, let's take a quick break, everybody, and we'll be right back. Don't go away.

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Inspired by coral reefs for FIFA World Cup 2034. 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
1: All right, let's talk about your musical age. What's that? Well, every year Spotify apparently gives us our Wrapped, but this year they added something new. This is, it's your listening age. That's the age suggested by when your favorite songs came out. So yes, some people in their 30s suddenly discovered their music taste is about 60 years old. Yikes, if you like the oldies, you are in trouble. Psychologists find this fascinating because music often connects to what's called the reminiscence bump and those powerful memory years from your teens to early adulthoods. One study shows our favorite music peaks around age 23 and a half, so the songs you loved at that age tend to stick for life. But here's the fun part. Younger people today also love music from before they were born. Yep, I can vouch for that, my kids. Often they like these songs from their parents' favorite era, and one study found college students vibed with music from the 1960s and 1980s, even though they weren't even born then. Think old songs in movies, remakes, or just parents blasting hits in the car. Maybe that's the influence. So what does it mean if your listening age is older? Honestly, it doesn't mean anything bad. Don't worry about it. The New York Times suggests it's a badge of honor. Your playlist might say you're musically 57 or 75, but really it just shows your music carries memories, personality, and maybe a story or two. So do you know your musical age? Okay, this is how you calculate it, okay? By looking at the years when your most played songs were released, then you average those years and compare them to the current year. Okay, I did not really understand that, but I will try to do it myself. You look at the years when your most played songs were released, and then you average those years and compare them to the current year. You've subtracted, apparently. Okay, I'm not going to tell you what mine is. Now, you find out and you tell me yours if you want. Okay, quick break. We'll be back to wrap up the topic of the day. Stay tuned. Don't go away.

0: Catch the wave of excitement at Al Qiddiya Coastal Stadium, blending design and nature for FIFA World Cup 2034. The Al Qiddiya Coastal Stadium in Jeddah will be completed by 2032, boasting a seating capacity exceeding 46,000. Its proposed design captures the essence of Mexico's famous wave with rippling effects, sounding by green landscapes. FIFA World Cup 2034, growing together.
1: So our topic question for today was this: which habit or tradition or routine from your parents or grandparents, or one that you invented yourself, you want to keep alive in the next generation? You want to pass it on to your children. You want them to do the same. Now, these are the kind of traditions. They can be daily, weekly, or occasional. Daily ones might be special goodnight chat or a family dinner. Weekly activities could include a Saturday outing, you know, a Friday game night or anything, a shared hobby or something. Even occasional traditions like camping trips or beach days, all these create memories. And which of those do you want to pass on to your kids? We got a message from Yasser who says, every Ramadan, me and my brothers go to Umrah on the first day from Ramadan. We've been doing that for 10 years now. Mashallah. Samar says, good energy today. And she added, my mom is visiting until Ramadan. We haven't lived together since 2010, so we're getting to know each other all over again. It's been amazing. All right, so in the break, I asked her, so how does it feel and who's the boss? Because I know moms, they will kind of take over in a way, yes. And Samar says, she is the boss. Like, she asks her questions like, where are you going? Stop going out and stuff like that. But the food has been great. And Ahmed predicts, hey, Samar, you will do the same thing with your daughter in the future. All right, no, I got that under control. When I go and visit my kids, when I stay with my daughter, it's like I don't involve myself in any of the decisions. She's the boss. I don't say anything. I don't do anything. I do invite them out. It's like, if you don't have food at home, let's go out. I can, you know, invite you out to dinner, to lunch, to anything, that kind of thing. But anything happening in the house? No. I'm not the boss. No. I'm just a visiting princess. I don't do anything. All right. We got a message from Muhammad who says, hello, Nareen. I Zoom my grandparents every weekend, just like my mom always did. They are in India, and this way my son gets to know them and speak to them. Oh, that's lovely. In this, I love technology. I mean, this is great. This does keep families together. So this is a good one. Ahmed says, I hope my children have the same responsibility that I had towards my parents and my brothers and sisters. I take care of them, not living at home by myself. All right. Okay. That sounds good. That sounds really good. All right, and then I kind of asked, because I was wondering, it's like, do we have old people's homes here? And apparently, yes, we do. I had no idea, but it's sponsored by the government. I see, and it's interesting, very nice. Ahmed says, I was driving to drop my sister in the hospital, then I pulled over to open your show. I am a responsible person towards family. Well, that's good. I'm really glad you also turned on your radio to listen to the show. That's good. Okay, so traditions. We got another message. This one's from Samir who says, hey there, I keep the tradition of going out every weekend with my kids, sometimes the park or the sea or a short road trip.

Samar says, I would love to have that with my kids as well. And being besties with your partner at work, or what is this? Which partner? Oh, man. Okay, I'm a bit confused. Samar says it's like old people place, like a place for old people to be taken care of. This is what she's answering Ahmed. Oh, they're having a conversation without me. This is cool. So you should do this, everybody. Join Instagram Live and you can meet new people and make new friends, right? All right, so family traditions, family routines, all of those things, whether they're small or big traditions, they do offer joyful moments. And if you repeat them, they become traditions that your children will treasure and possibly carry on into the future. All right, and we're done with the show for today. I hope everybody enjoyed it. This was me, Nareem Bamana, with Director Zekirifai. Thank you all for tuning in and have a wonderful day.

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2: Hello, hello, hello, and welcome back. Welcome to SRFM. My name is John, and we've been talking about the incredible lineup of sports events that's going to be hitting the kingdom this June. But have you ever stopped to think about why? Every goal scored, every stadium built, every community match is a heartbeat of Vision 2030. We aren't just playing sports, we're building a nation. Today, we're linking our top sports highlights directly to Vision 2030, to the pillar of our future. This is how your passion for the game is helping to realise the dream of a vibrant society and a thriving economy. Okay, let's see what's happening in June. So first of all, we've got to talk about it. The World Cup and national pride. When the Green Falcons take to the pitch in North America this June, they aren't just 11 players, they are the face of an ambitious nation. Vision 2030 is built on fostering national pride, and absolutely nothing unites us like a World Cup. Come on, come on! It showcases our moderate and tolerant values to a global audience of billions, providing that Saudi Arabia is a world-class has world-class players in every single area. I have absolute confidence that our Green Falcons are going to go out there and do us proud. And I am really looking forward to more games like when Saudi Arabia defeated Argentina last year. Let's see how we go. Come on, Saudi Arabia. Next, we're looking at the quality of life programs that are linked to Vision 2030, in particular, a vibrant society. Those community leagues we mentioned, that's what we talked about earlier, this is the Quality of Life program in action. One of the main goals of Vision 2030 is to increase the ratio of people exercising at least once a week to 40%. Come on guys, let's get out there, let's get exercising. And when we are exercising, we're supporting Saudi Arabia. It's an important part of what we do, all right? So we need to be exercising by we need 40% of us exercising at least once a week. By 2026, we are smashing those targets. It's happening already. When you join a midnight paddle match, you aren't just having fun, you're building a healthier, more vibrant society with a higher life expectancy. Isn't that a win-win for everyone? Next, we're looking at the idea of economic diversification, another pillar of the thriving economy. Vision 2030 is alive and well. The Sports Expo and the FSB show in Riyadh are perfect examples of diversifying the economy and the Vision 2030. It aims to move us beyond oil. The sports industry is projected to contribute significantly to our GDP by 2030. By hosting those expos, we are attracting foreign direct investment and creating a whole new ecosystem of sports tech, management, and marketing, all of which are going to be contributing to a vibrant and thriving Saudi Arabia. Next, we're going to look at tourism and the global reach. When we talk about Vision 2030, we're talking about a thriving economy, and tourism is a big part of that. The fan zones and global events that are key to the tourism strategy. We want 100 million visitors coming to this beautiful country annually by 2030. Sports fans are the ultimate tourists. When people come to a boxing match or a football final, they discover our heritage, our food, and our hospitality. June's sport calendar is a massive welcome mat to the rest of the world. Another big win for Vision 2030 when it comes to sport is job creation for the youth. And that's particularly important for all you Shabab Wabanats out there. Think about the thousands of people working behind the scenes this month. The event planners, the coaches, the digital creators for the Esports World Cup,

Vision 2030 is about improving readiness for the labour market. The sports sector is creating thousands of new jobs for Saudi youth, allowing a new generation to turn their passion into a professional career. Another huge part of Vision 2030 is the empowerment of women. It's a vital part of a vibrant society, the pillar of vibrant society within the Vision 2030. Our women's national cricket team are competing in the T20 Premier Cup this month is a direct result of increasing women's participation in the labour market and society. Under Vision 2030, sports have become a platform for inclusion, providing that every citizen has the opportunity to represent the kingdom at the very highest level. Another vital part about Vision 2030 is infrastructure and urban development. The new stadiums and leisure facilities featured in the FSB show aren't just buildings, they are humanizing our cities. Vision 2030 aims to have Saudi cities ranked among the best in the world. By integrating world-class sports facilities into our urban landscapes, we are making cities more livable, green, and active. Next, we're going to talk about sustainability and the Leave No Trace philosophy. In June 2026, we aren't just building stadiums, we are building a greener future. Under Vision 2030, Saudi Arabia is a global leader in sustainable sports. Look at projects like NEOM, which is pioneering a Leave No Trace philosophy for its adventure sports hubs. Whether it's solar-powered floodlights or zero-waste fan zones at the World Cup, we are proving that elite sport can thrive while protecting our beautiful natural landscapes. We're playing for the win today, but we're also playing for the generations of tomorrow. And it is that sustainability and longevity that is going to be so important for the future generations. We're also looking at the power of the purple vest. It's a big part of Vision 2030 when it comes to sports. Vision 2030 aims to reach 1 million. Yeah, you heard me, 1 million volunteers by the end of the decade. And sports are the primary engine for this. This June, thousands of young Saudis are gaining invaluable life skills by volunteering at the international events. From guest relations events to logistics, our youth are becoming the face of the kingdom. When you're volunteering, you aren't just helping an event run smoothly, you're building your own leadership capacity and proving that we are an ambitious nation built on this spirit of service. I really, really do encourage you to get out there and get volunteering. I think there's some really cool stuff you can get involved in, and who knows what doors it will open for you. Finally, let's talk a little bit about the digital sports sector. In Vision 2030, it's all about the digital economy, and sports are no exception. By June 2026, we've seen the launch of AI-driven apps that track community health and reward citizens that are active with vision points. Our stadiums are now smart venues, offering high-speed connectivity and immersive AR experiences, augmented reality experiences for our fans. We're using technology to make sports more accessible and more interactive, and more data-driven than ever before. We're not just playing the game, we're coding for the future of it. So, you might ask, what is my part in Vision 2030? How can I help Vision 2030 when it comes to sports and activity? Well, it's simple. It's simple. You need to be an active participant. Whether you're volunteering at a local race or pursuing a career in sports management or simply taking that 15-minute walk every evening, you are the vision. Vision 2030 isn't just a plan for the screen, it's a collective energy of 35 million individuals moving towards a better life. When you choose health, when you choose excellence, and when you choose to cheer for your country, you're helping us all cross the finish line. We're going to head back to the music now, and it's been an absolute treat to talk to you. My name is John, and you have been listening to SRFM, the heart of KSH.

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1: Better check my profile, image of me in your memory. But I'd rather don't smile, just keep them on your SD. The ones you got from last week, the ones in the white tee.

By 2034, NEOM is set to feature over 24,000 hotel units, offering a wide range of accommodations tailored to various needs. The city will include two proposed hotels dedicated to hosting FIFA's, VIPs, and delegations, part of seven luxury hotels planned within the line. 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

Hey everyone, welcome on back to Cybersecurity Daily, just for you, and we're back at it again with a new episode. And this one, I want to focus on old phones, old devices, having our data inside of it. This was a question raised a million times by a million people, but never got the answer. Quick question for you, how many old phones, old laptops do you have just lying around the house right now? In a drawer, in a box, at the back of a cupboard. And one of those you've probably sold or given away or traded in the few years? Are you absolutely certain you wiped them properly? Because today, I want to take you through one of the most overlooked security risks out there. And it's not some far-off hacker in another country, it's the second-hand device system, the one you sell, the one you could buy. Both directions carry a huge risk most people never think about. I'm going to start with the side most people get wrong, selling or giving away your old device. We all upgrade our phones to a shiny new one. The old one still gets value. You sell it online or you trade it. Maybe you pass it down to a relative. Easy money. Maybe a good deed. No problem, right? Here's the uncomfortable question. What was on that phone? Let's really think about it. Years of photos, some of them very personal messages, conversations you've had, emails, still likely logged in. You know the rest. Now you might be thinking it's fine, I deleted my stuff. Okay, great. Here's the trap. The thing almost nobody understands. On many of these devices, simply deleting files or even just signing out doesn't actually erase the data the way you think it does. When you delete a file, very often a device just removes the label that points to it, the signpost, while the actual information lingers underneath. This isn't hypothetical, ladies and gentlemen, this is real. There are documented cases over the years of people buying secondhand devices and discovering the previous owner's personal photos, financial records, even their still logged in accounts sitting right there. Go ahead and flip this around, y'all. And imagine it's your data, your photos, your accounts, and a

stranger's hands. That's the risk we're casually taking every time we pass a device on without doing it properly. Okay, million-dollar question. How do you sell or give away a device safely? I'm gonna give you a proper checklist so that you guys are taking notes. Step one, hope you guys got your pen and paper ready. If you're driving, I don't think you can do both. Take mental notes. Back up anything you want to keep. Photos, contacts, files, notes. Get them safely on your new device or into your cloud account first. Do this before anything else. The next steps are going to wipe everything, and there's no undo button. Step two, this is the one people skip, signing out of your accounts properly and remove the device from them. Sign out of your emails, accounts, your app store, social media, everything. This is doubly important because many modern photos have a security feature that locks the device to your account. What this means is if you don't remove it first, you can actually leave the new owner with a locked, useless device. All right, let's move on to step three, to a full factory reset. Not deleting your apps and photos one by one, just go into the settings and do the proper complete erase all content and settings reset button. See, on modern phones, this does the job properly because the storage is encrypted. And a real factory reset effectively throws away the key that unlocks it. Without those keys, the leftover information is just meaningless, scrambled information. If it's an older phone, physically remove the SIM card and any memory card before it leaves your hands. People forget these all the time, unfortunately. A little memory card can be absolutely packed with photos and data. Take them out, keep them, or destroy them. Now, I need to flip things around here because buying secondhand also has its own risks that can cut the other way. When you buy a used phone or a laptop, you're trusting a complete stranger. And the danger here isn't always the previous owner's leftover data. It's what might have been deliberately left on the device. A secondhand device could, in theory, come with hidden software, like little surprises, tracking software, or something worse, especially if you're buying from an unofficial source. Some random seller you can't verify. You're taking a device that was fully under someone's control and you're inviting it right into your digital life. Okay, so how do you buy secondhand safely? First, buy from reputable sources. 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The moment you get a secondhand device, before you do anything else, before you even log into a single account, do your own factory reset on it. Wipe it completely clean. Don't trust that the previous owner did it. And don't trust whatever is currently on it. Start fresh. That single step clears out vast majorities of risks in one go. And it costs you nothing but a few minutes. Now, once it's wiped and you've set it up fresh, make sure it updates to the latest software. Those updates contain the newest security protections. And a device that's just been sitting in a drawer for over a year or two, they're missing all of them. Every patch, every fix released. Get it current before you start really using it. And a special word on the devices people never even think about. The printer, the smart TV, and the smart watch. Anything with a memory. I know a lot of you might be saying, Uthman, come on, let's be realistic. Welcome to the real world, yo. Many modern machines and smart devices, they quietly store data internally. When they get passed on or sold, that sold data can go right along with them. The same principle applies to almost anything you're getting rid of. If it has a memory and it connects to your life, it needs to be wiped before it leaves your hands. So I need to tie all of this together with the big picture and the lesson, because it's a simple one, and I hope you guys remember. We obsess over data we can see. The phone in our hand, we guard carefully with our lives, right? But the real risk is the data we forget about. We're careful with brand new phones and totally careless with the old ones, right? Criminals know this and they count on that. They know the forgotten old phone is the soft target.
the back door we left unlocked and walked away. So your homework after this is go find those old devices in your drawers, your boxes, your cupboards. It's best not good to leave them sitting there like little time capsules of your personal life. Either wipe them properly or pass them on responsibly. Or if they're truly finished, dispose of them safely. Whenever the time comes when you want to upgrade, sell, buy, or just give away any device, remember the checklist. It's quite short. Back it up, sign out, factory reset, remove those cards, every single time. No exceptions. New phones? New secondhand device? Immediately do the factory reset before using it and enjoying it. Your old phone remembers everything about you. Every photo, every message, every login. So before it leaves your hands, make sure you've given it a clean wipe. Ladies and gentlemen, thank you all for tuning in to Cybersecurity Daily right here on SRFM. And until we catch you guys on the next one, stay safe, take care, and bye-bye for now.

Yeah. Look

0: You know what time it is? It's SRFM time. Turn it up, let's go. 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

Saudi Arabia's 2034 World Cup tournament nomination is a historic moment written in golden letters. The world will come to discover the beauty of our land and the culture of our people.

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And today's topic is recovery, sleep, and mental balance. Stay tuned to find out more. Hello, and welcome. When people think of health and fitness, they often think about exercise first. They think about training, running, lifting, sweating, and pushing harder. But today, let's talk about a part of wellness that is just as important. Rest. Now, listen, rest is not laziness. Recovery is not weakness. Sleep is not a waste of time. In fact, if you want better health, better energy, better performance, rest has to be part of the picture. Many people live in a constant state of tiredness. They're under pressure, short on sleep, mental overload, physically drained. Then they wonder why they feel unmotivated, emotional, or low in energy. Often, the body is not asking for more pressure, it's asking for recovery. See, this is where sleep is one of the most important and most powerful tools we have. Good sleep helps the body repair itself. It supports the immune system, improves focus, helps mood, and even affects hunger and energy levels. When sleep is poor, everything feels hard. And I can tell you, all of you can relate to that if you take a second just to think about your life. And rest is not only about sleep. It's also about giving yourself moments in the day to reset. That means taking a proper break, going for a quiet walk, stepping away from the screen for goodness sake, taking a deep breath, and simply slowing down for just a few minutes. In fitness, rest matters because the body needs time to adapt. You do not actually get stronger during the workout itself. You get stronger as your body recovers from it. Without enough rest, even good exercise can become too much. In mental wellness, the same principle applies. Consistent stimulation, stress, and rushing can wear a person down. Sometimes the healthiest thing you can do is pause. Now, that does not mean doing nothing all the time. That does sound very good. Well, this is about balance. We need to move, but we also need to recover. We need effort, but we also need peace. A healthy lifestyle is not built only on activity. It is built on rhythm. So you need to find that for yourself. You need to take a clear accountability and almost review of your life and kind of say, am I finding that rhythm in mind? And what can I do to get there? So ask yourself some simple questions. Am I getting enough sleep for my body? Am I giving my mind time and silence? And am I always pushing? And am I also giving myself time to recover? Sometimes improving your health is not about adding more. Sometimes it's about restoring what is missing. And for many people, what is missing is rest. So here's the thought for today. Protect your sleep, respect your recovery, and remember that rest is not stepping away from wellness. It is part of wellness. This has been your Fitness Bit here on SRFM, brought to you by Dre Double A. I hope it helps you. If it did, give us a call, give us a message on X, let us know through the application. We'd love to hear about your progress. We'll catch you next time, only on SRFM, the heart of KSA.

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Life Lesson 1. Stop being a pleaseaholic. Making sure you don't become a prisoner to a negative environment also means being careful that you don't become a pleaseaholic. So many folks, myself included, who are or were exposed to a negative setting, with or without knowing, may find themselves overcompensating by trying to obtain other people's approval, especially those who make them feel inferior. So it's important for all of us to apply ourselves with everything we have every day. But we need to channel our efforts for the right cause. And while it's vital for all of us to be kind and display manners while being humble, we should do so without giving ourselves away in the process. The truth is, no matter what you do for the sole purpose of having others admire you, your efforts will most likely be in vain.

Life lesson number 2, be your own person. There can be endless reasons why folks may not like us, no matter what we do. In the end, we must have the will to simply be ourselves. When you please others in the hope of being accepted, you lose your self-worth in the process. As elementary as this sounds, to help yourself, you have to be yourself. Be the best person you can possibly be. Stand up for yourself. Without being rude and arrogant, you don't need that. Speak your piece. Every day, do your best. And if there are those who disagree with you, well, it's not the end of the world. By being more self-assured, you're not only taking a stand, but you will actually learn more quickly to adapt to a negative environment.

next life lesson. Never go to bed upset. We heard it 1,000 times, but it does work. When we are in heated disagreements with the ones we love or the ones close to us, our significant others, our children, parents, those at work, or best friends, it is important to try to resolve our issues as soon as possible. Before the situation comes to a head, before it leads to anger, outrage, and feelings of hatred, try your best not to allow the sun to set without trying to find some form of resolution to your issues. You may not be able to solve all the problems, but by addressing the situation, rather than burying it or putting a band-aid on it, you can prevent feelings of animosity taking root.

can't touch this. You can't touch this. 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You can't touch this.

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You can't touch this.

Rising to New Heights, King Khalid University Stadium is set to bring global football to the stunning city of Abha. King Khalid University Stadium in Abha is already operational, but will undergo renovations by 2032. Its capacity will rise from 22,000 to over 45,000 seats, ensuring it's ready to host the world's top teams.

Let's take a journey in this episode of Treasures of KSA, a journey through the heart of Saudi Arabia where stunning natural beauty meets rich cultural heritage. One destination that stands out is Asir, a region full of breathtaking landscapes and attractions. Get ready to immerse yourself in the wonders of Al Habala Park, nestled at a high altitude offering awe-inspiring panoramic views of untouched nature. Whether you're an adventure seeker or someone looking for peace, this park has something for everyone. Taking a thrilling ride on the cable car for spectacular aerial views of the lush greenery and hidden waterfalls, that's one. 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Kids will enjoy dedicated play areas while a variety of restaurants and cafes ensure you can relax and savor delicious meals. 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Now let's head over to Taif, known as the City of Roses, where fragrant rose fields and perfume factories create a unique escape from the summer heat. At Taif, you'll find stunning attractions like Al Hada Mountain, where you can enjoy a long cable car ride offering breathtaking views of the surrounding area. 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If you're into adventure, visit the Al-Kar tourist village, complete with a water park and thrilling toboggan slides. 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You're tuned to SRFM.

let's get the party started. See you at the bar, you was hardly talking. That's when I knew that your heart was scarring. Friends to lovers need a part to star in. Like, wait, babe, let me ask your pardon. This ain't Gucci, this is Prada, darling. If you want something, you can

Okay, everybody. How's y'all doing? How's you doing today? Today is gonna be, look, it's one of those shows where, you know, sometimes when you just want to watch something or hear something that's totally useless, but you just kind of need white noise. And today's kind of like a white noise show. Because today, we're gonna talk about, now get this, I want you to just get this. We're going to talk about our most useless talents. Okay, because look, I woke up. Initially, I was going to talk about divorce and going into it and the pros and the cons and the kids and the this. And now I'm like, Hala. No, it's like, it's not all the time that we want to hear heavy content. Sometimes we want something light. Something that doesn't

lead us to think, something that just makes us not even laugh, because even laughing takes a lot of effort. Just a little chuckle. Yeah, that's all. It's a kind of show today. Okay? It's just a no-brainer, cool, calm, collected kind of show. So just let me ask you. Yeah, you. What's your most useless talent? We all have some kind of talent. Nobody is free from having any talent. Because, mind you, I did ask a lot of people, what's your talent? Okay, now, talent on itself is a very hard word. If you ask me, Hala, what's your talent? I don't know. What comes to mind is, okay, I don't know how to play no musical instrument. I don't have a voice where I can sing. I don't know how to cook. I'm not good at any sport. See? So I kind of like, okay, nah, I'm not really going to get anywhere with the word talent on its own. So how about useless talent? We all have useless talents. I have many useless talents. I'm the queen of useless talents, bruv. So stay tuned, yeah, because I asked and the answers are hilarious. I'll be right back.

Welcome back, y'all, listening to All Things Considered. Now, today, I want to ask you a very important question, y'all. Okay? Whether you're in your car, going from one place to the other, whether you're at home, wherever you are. Today's very important question is, what is your most useless talent? Today is not the show where I ask you, what's your biggest achievement? Maybe another day I will. I'm not going to ask you, what's your greatest skill? No, that's not the day today. I'm not going to ask you something that earns you money. So any information that you get from today, you're not going to get any kind of benefit at all. You know, I mean, what I want to know today is I want to know that weird talent you possess that serves absolutely no purpose whatsoever. And for example, you tell somebody and they're like, what do you want me to do with that information? That's the information that I want.

Why? You might say, Hatapai, why are you wasting your time? Nah, I'm not wasting nobody's time. Sometimes the brain needs a break. This is my point today. You know, just think about it. We are stuffing our brain with facts and things that we need to put in files. And how many shows have I done on It's Good to Know file? Huh? With facts and figures and information, and we need to store it, and we can't lose it, and we're going to need it one day. This is not the show. Today, you could relax. Think of it as we're all sitting on a sunbed in front of the beach, drinking a nice piña colada, huh? With strawberries and that melted chocolate, which is just melted from the sun, and we're just chilling. And it's just small talk. We don't want to talk about work today. We don't want to talk about any heavy thing that's just going to kind of drain us. It's a feel-good chill day. Yeah. So that's what we're talking about. Useless talents. Useless talents. You never know. Maybe one of these talents will kind of serve some kind of use. Once upon a time, I told you, and I'm very proud of my useless talent. I actually call it a flex. That you'd be sitting there pouring your heart out to me, and you would just say two words, and I would take those two words and form it into a song. I just remember a song, be it from the 70s, 80s, 90s, 2000s, I don't care. The song would come out. It irritates a lot of people. They're like, Hala, there we are. We're talking to you. We're pouring our guts out. We're telling you. We're giving you the story, and there you're singing. Annie, come on, man. Just have respect. I'm sorry. It's just uncontrollable. So yeah, these useless talents sometimes do get you in trouble. But it is what it is. So that's it. Today we're talking about the thing you're strongly good at. But if you put that particular thing on a CV, people would actually call. They'd call you. Are you okay? Are you all right? Should we call security? Are you normal? Yeah. Stay tuned, y'all. Be right back.

0: You know what time it is. It's SRFM time. Turn it up, let's go. Sit back, relax, and let the sound take over.
1: This is more than music.

Okay, what's today's question? What is your most useless talent? I asked the question, you guys answered. Okay, it's a very important question, it is. What's your most useless talent? I told you guys, not your biggest achievement. Yella, let's start with number one. Knowing exactly when the microwave has 1 second left. Is that a useless talent? Mind you, okay, look, listen. There has to be a rule to this game. There has to be a rule. The rule is nobody judges anybody's useless talent. So if that person says that's a useless talent, we have to applaud that useless talent and say kudos to you for that. Good for you. Khalas, if you know exactly when the microwave has 1 second left, hello. Next one, recognizing a song from the first note. That's a useless talent. I kind of have that one. Yani, the thing is, you know, this is what's irritating with these useless talents. I can give you the song from the first note. From the first ding, I could give you the song. But come ask me something that's beneficial. Something I need to remember. Information that's going to get me somewhere and I can't remember it.

خلاص. Listen, no negativity. I want you guys to remind me, hala, no negativity. This is a feel-good show, and we're applauding our useless talents. Number three, remembering movie quotes from 20 years ago. See? You could just, yeah. Even a lot, lots of people, I noticed that from, we're talking about, remember Madrasa al-Mushaghibin? Okay, it's an Arabic, it's Egyptian play. And until now, people quotes from that play. And that's like 1,000 years ago. So yeah, a lot of people use this. They remember movie quotes from 20 years ago. Next one is waking up 2 minutes before the alarm. We all have that. Do you think it's a useless talent? The question is, okay, most of us do wake up before the alarm, just a couple minutes. But the question is, do you get up or do you stay in bed until the alarm rings? Now, how you answer this question defines your personality. If you're the person who says, "Ooh, I woke up 2 minutes before the alarm. Good for me. I have two more minutes in my agenda today. I can actually do more. I could do a little bit more stretching in these 2 minutes. Ooh, that's very good." Or you're like, You're not going to rob me of 2 minutes. And you're going to sit there and you're going to stare at the wall. You'll try to go back to sleep. You're like, 60 minutes. Not 60 minutes, 2 minutes. 2 minutes, Andy, that's a lot of seconds. I could go back to sleep and wake up. So what kind of person are you? I think we're all number two, aren't we? Here's one. Identifying people by their footsteps. So you know, okay, that's a useless talent. Folding fitted sheets. Nah, that's not a useless talent. I applaud you. People who know how to fold fitted sheets are masters. You could be in the Martha Stewart Book of Fame. I swear, it is so hard. Did you ever try? Did anybody ever try to fold a fitted sheet? I tried to follow YouTube videos, TikTok videos. Nah. It is the hardest thing in the whole entire world. So that's no, I'm sorry. Don't underestimate yourself, man. If you know how to fold that fitted sheet, you're the master. Here's one: guessing someone's age accurately. I don't like those kinds of people. You know, you're not from the Hala gang, and please do guess it quietly, because you know, I'll tell you something about women. If she makes the mistake and she asks you, "How old do you think I am?" Okay, which I don't think any woman would ask somebody. She wouldn't be foolish enough to ask. But let's say she feels good. You know, sometimes we wake up, you're like, "Yeah, I look good today. I actually look a couple years younger." But so she doesn't make mistake, ask somebody, "How old do you think I am?" And they guess her accurate age, not a month older. Not a year older. So I think you are 45. She will take that as an insult. I don't want to look my age. I want you to say I look 35. See? So be careful. Be careful. How many times have I advised men in particular, don't talk about age to women. It's not like women like hiding their age. It's just just don't talk about it. Khalas. You know, talk about anything else. Just don't talk about age. Yani, it's useless. By you knowing somebody's age, how will that benefit you in life? Yani, why? Are you so curious that, you know, you won't be able to function in your daily life without knowing somebody's age? But we're all obsessed with age. Because why? Even sometimes when we're watching something on you know, in a movie. And look, I'm guilty. How old is that person? And I'll Google it. How old is Charlize Theron? And you start comparing.

Welcome back, y'all, listening to All Things Considered. Loving this useless show today. Today we're talking about the most useless talents. I asked the question, you guys answered, and I love these answers, man. Here's one. Recognizing perfumes. Remember, I had Raneem on the show, our new presenter. She was very good, and she said that was actually one of her talents, that she knew how to recognize perfumes. That's not a useless talent. That's a good talent, man. Okay. Here's one. Packing a suitcase like a Tetris champion. How in the world is that a useless talent? Do you see how these people are packing their suitcases? Unbelievable. It's embarrassing. It is so embarrassing. When you go, for example, with a

group of friends, and there you are. You open your suitcase, and somebody else opens their suitcase, and everything is not only organized. And look, there was a time where we all kind of it was all over TikTok, how to pack your suitcase or pack your suitcase with me. And then we all went on, you know, that cheap site, and we got those packs. So we put our t-shirts in one pack, and then we put our this in the other pack. We tried to be organized. We tried. But it was still... How many times have I bought those packs, those organizing packs, and I go to that destination, and when I'm coming back, I'm like, this is just taking up more space, man. And I just bin it. It's just... But that's not the level that they are at, my dear friends. Every single outfit is in a clear plastic pack. We're talking about every outfit with the accessories perfectly ironed in a pack. So you just take it and then you just go with everything. I could never be at that level. So you know that woman who's saying that's a useless talent? You're just a show-off, man. That is not a useless talent. Nah, that takes a lot of skill, a lot of skill. Here's one, guessing the time without looking. Ah, somebody here from my buddy said that. Here's one, remembering what everyone ordered at dinner. Yeah, mashallah, yeah. We see those as waitresses or waiters. They don't come with a pad. And then you could say, like, I want the sauce on the side. I want this. I want the well done. I want this. I want more. I don't want that. I want this. And mashallah, they've got it all. They've got it in their head. That's not a useless talent. Mashallah, that's a skill. Don't underestimate yourself. You know what this shows me? A lot of people think that they have useless talents, but that's not useless. That's actually a skill. Yeah, I would write that on my CV if I had that. The ability to memorize every detail. Man, I would put that, that's a flex. Here's one. Remembering random facts nobody asked for. Now that's annoying. I'm sorry, buddy, but that's really annoying. You know, people who just give you facts. It's not fact time now. It's not fact time. Okay, now we're just chilling. I don't want to hear no facts. Here's one. Opening a bag of chips without ripping it. That's a flex. Yeah, that's a talent. Here's one. Naming countries on a map. Hello. Okay. Guessing who is calling before looking. Now that's scary. That's not really a talent. That's kind of scary. Untangling necklaces. That's a skill. That's a skill. You know, so many times I wanted to throw a necklace out just because it's tangled. And I'll get so frustrated. This actually tests your patience. If you want to test your patience, try to untangle a gold necklace. You know those little fine gold necklaces? Yeah, let's see how long you could sit there trying to untangle it. You know what happens to me? I just break it. I just break it. I get so frustrated. Get out. It breaks. So that's it. Stay tuned, y'all. Be right back.

So what do you guys think about today's show? I think, see, sometimes we need that. Sometimes we need that. Think about it. What's the series that you watch when you don't want to think? For example, I watch Seinfeld. I have those nine seasons memorized by heart, but it's just when I don't want to think, I just turn on that white noise. And I could doze off because I know I can close my eyes and I know what's happening. This is that kind. Sometimes you need to give your brain a little time off. Little time off. But we're just so used to having to look for something and having to watch something or having to hear something that sometimes, you know, it's just difficult to switch it 100% off. So that's it. Now, the thing is, what's fascinating is that these talents that we're talking about usually develop completely by accident. You don't read a book to get this talent. You know, nobody wakes up and says, you know what, my dream is to become the world's leading expert in identifying relatives by the sound of their sneeze. Nobody says that ever. No. And the funny thing is, people are often more proud of their useless talents than their useful ones. One person here said, I have a talent where I can balance everything on my nose. I would say, you know what? Wow, let me see that. See? Mind you, they're good conversation starters. It kind of breaks the ice. So be proud of your useless talent. I'm telling you, today I'm going to appoint it to be the Useless Talent Day, where you should be proud of your useless talent. Use it. Flaunt it. Be proud of it. Use it as a flex. Huh? Ask them about their weird talent. Get the ball rolling. Bus. And that's it. So, maybe useless talents aren't actually useless. Maybe they're reminders that human beings are wonderfully odd creatures. Let's leave it at that. And with that, we come to the end of our show for today. This was Mihal Eriri behind the mic, Bandar Asiri behind the controls, and I am out of here. Adios, y'all. 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

See, not hard like this. It's not getting better. 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I never thought I'd become so cold inside.

0: The ambition for the FIFA World Cup 2034 in Saudi Arabia is captured by our BIT slogan, Growing Together. 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A FIFA World Cup 2034 in Saudi Arabia could see the first ever 48-team tournament in a single host country. 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
1: Let's talk about coffee. Not just drinking coffee, I'm talking about the culture of coffee. Because at this point, coffee isn't just a drink, it's a lifestyle. First of all, there are two types of people in the world: people who enjoy coffee and people who need coffee just to function. You know, the second group, they don't say good morning. They say, don't talk to me until I've had my coffee. And it's serious. Like that first sip, that's not casual. That's a system reboot. But what's interesting is how coffee has evolved. It used to be simple. Black coffee, maybe sugar, done. Now? Now it's like ordering coffee requires a full personality description. You walk in and you say, I'll have a triple shot, oat milk, half sweet, extra foam, iced, but not too cold. At that point, are you ordering coffee or designing a character? And of course, the coffee shops? They're not just places to get coffee anymore.

0: their offices, their meeting rooms, their study zones. You walk into a cafe and everyone's doing something important. Laptops open, headphones on, even if they're just staring at the screen. And somehow, coffee makes everything feel more productive. You could do the exact same work at home. But that moment you're holding a cup of coffee in a cafe, suddenly you feel like you're achieving something. Also, coffee has this emotional connection. Think about it. Bad day, coffee. Good day, coffee. Need to talk? Let's grab coffee. Need a break? Coffee. It's like coffee's always the answer. We don't even question it anymore. And then there's the timing. Morning coffee hits different. That's essential. But afternoon coffee, that's a risky decision. Because now you're making a choice. Do I want energy or do I want to sleep later? And somehow we always choose energy and regret it at 2 a.m. in the morning. Let's also talk about the smell. Even people who don't drink coffee love the smell of coffee. That alone tells you something. It's comforting, familiar. It's not just about taste. It's about the experience. And here's something interesting. People don't just drink coffee. They become loyal to it. Everyone has their usual, their specific order, their specific place. You could go anywhere, but you'll still say, "No, I'll just get my regular." It's routine, it's identity. And honestly, coffee has mastered something most things don't. It's fit into every kind of moment. So yeah, coffee might seem like just a drink, but really, it's part of how people live their day. And if you're holding a cup right now, you already know exactly what I mean. 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

Welcome, ladies and gentlemen, to the Urban Development Program right here at SRFM. Today, I want to take you somewhere special. There's an art museum rising in Saudi Arabia's birthplace. If you know Dar'iya, you already know this is no ordinary place. This is where the story of our nation began, the birthplace of the Kingdom of Saudi Arabia and the capital of the first Saudi state. The historic district of Al-Taraif there, with its beautiful mud brick architecture, is recognized by UNESCO as a World Heritage Site. So when we talk about Dar'iya, we are quite literally talking about the heart of our heritage. And now, right alongside all of that history, something genuinely remarkable is being built. A world-class contemporary art museum, and the scale is extraordinary.

The Dahia Company is owned by the Public Investment Fund, awarded a construction contract worth $490 million. This is a museum being called the Saudi Arabia Museum of Contemporary Art. The short name everyone's going to be using is SMOCA. Now, let's give you a sense of the size, because this is genuinely impressive. The museum will sit on Diriyah's Grand Avenue. It will span more than 77,000 square meters of total built-up area, with a gross floor area of over 45,000 square meters. This is an enormous cultural building by any standard in the world. This is not a modest local gallery, this is a national institution, built at a scale meant to stand among the great museums of the region and beyond. Let's talk about the design, because there's a thoughtful story to it. It's not a generic glass box that could sit in any city anywhere. Here's a detail I really appreciate. Sustainability. The project has already earned what's called Mustadam Gold Certification. Mustadam being the Saudi sustainability standard for large-scale developments, and crucially, it earned that rating at both the design stage and the construction stage, so that the first pencil stroke to the last brick, environmental responsibility is part of the plan.

Samoka is a flagship project of the Museums Commission, and it operates under the Ministry of Culture. And its mission is very specific and meaningful: to document, research, exhibit, and champion Saudi modern and contemporary art. Think about what that actually means for our artists. For generations, Saudi men and women have been creating, painting, sculpting, photographing, exploring ideas, and pushing boundaries. But the kingdom hasn't always had one single world-class national home dedicated to gathering that work, even preserving it, studying it, and showing it off to the world. This museum becomes exactly that home. And the Museum Commission will do more than just hand over a building. It will oversee the museum's narratives, its collections, the history, the entire visitor experience. So this is being thoughtfully curated from the ground up. Here's the part I genuinely find beautiful as well. They chose Diriyya, the birthplace of the nation, to host a museum about where Saudi creativity is heading next. So you can have past and future standing side by side in the same place. Because Samoka is just one piece of something much, much bigger, Diriyya itself is one of the kingdom's 5 giga projects, alongside many others. All of them are part of Vision 2030, all of them working to diversify our economy beyond oil and to build extraordinary new places for people to visit, live, and invest in.

Diriyya specifically is being transformed into a major cultural and lifestyle destination. The full master plan is genuinely vast. When it's all complete, Diriyya is set to include museums, retail districts, a university, an opera house, entertainment venues, and hotels, and much more. So Somoka is not a lone building, it's a cultural anchor right at the heart of a new district rising up around it. So who's building this project? The contract went to two joint ventures. That's two companies teaming up between Egypt's Hassan Alam Construction and our own Al Bawani here in the kingdom. Two of the biggest construction names in the entire region, pooling their expertise, professionalism, and the agreement was signed at a formal ceremony in Riyadh. Now, what does that signing matter? Because in a world of giga projects, there's a real difference between a beautiful design on a screen and an actual signed construction contract. And the signing is the moment the project crosses the line from idea into reality, from concept into cranes, and the work is beginning.

So let's put this whole thing together. What we have here is a $490 million investment. A national museum built at world-class scale, constructed by two of the biggest firms in the region, designed with sustainability certified right into its foundations. Rising in a single most historically significant location in the entire kingdom. And its purpose is to celebrate Saudi creativity and put it proudly in front of the world. Just imagine this, a few years from now. This opens its doors. People will walk through Dirhiya, past centuries of history living in those mud brick walls and the very ground where the nation was born. And we'll be stepping into a gleaming, modern, light-filled space full of Saudi art

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Al-Khobar Aramco Stadium is ready to make history as it welcomes the world for FIFA World Cup 2034. Aramco Stadium in Al-Khobar is under construction and expected to be completed by 2026. With a capacity of over 46,000, it will be the city's sole venue for the World Cup matches. FIFA World Cup 2034. Growing together.

Hi everyone, and welcome to another Fitness Bit here on SRFM, brought to you by Dre, double A, here on the heart of KSA. Listen, today we are talking about wellness is more than just exercise, and the topic is a balanced view on healthy living. So stay tuned, and hopefully we can all get a bit healthier together. Now, welcome back everyone, and today we are talking about wellness. And more specifically, the idea that wellness is about much more than just exercise. When people hear the words health or fitness, they often immediately picture workouts, diet plans, and body shape. But true wellness is bigger than that. It includes your physical health, yes, but it also includes your mental state, your energy levels, your stress, your sleep, your relationships, and how you feel in your daily life. A person can exercise often and still be struggling with wellness. If they aren't consistent, or if they're consistently exhausted, or they're stressed, or they're anxious, or they're emotionally drained. On the other hand, someone taking small steps to sleep better, eat more consistently, manage stress, and move regularly may actually be building a more complete kind of health. Wellness is about how your whole life works together. It is about whether you are caring for yourself in a sustainable way. It's about whether your habits help you feel stronger, calmer, and more balanced. It's about whether your lifestyle supports your well-being, not just your appearance. A great example of this is nutrition, and that is a massive part of wellness. Not in a harsh or obsessive way, but in a practical way. Food is fuel. It affects energy, it affects focus, recovery, and your mood. Hydration is a part of wellness. Many people walk around tired, sluggish, and unfocused without realizing they simply need more water. Sleep is a part of wellness. Without it, everything becomes more difficult. Stress management is part of wellness too. If your body is always tense and your mind is always racing, that impacts your overall wealth. Even your social environment matters. Positive people, healthy routines, and supportive relationships can make a real difference in how you function. So yes, exercise matters, movement matters, fitness matters, but they're all pieces of the puzzle, not the whole picture. Sometimes the healthiest thing a person can do is not an intense workout. Sometimes it is eating properly, going to bed early, taking a break, or asking for help. Wellness is not feeling like punishment, or shouldn't feel like punishment. It should feel like care. It should help you live better, not just make or look a certain way. So the next time you think about getting healthier, try thinking about it more broadly. Ask not only how can I exercise more, but also

0: How Can I Live Better? Real wellness is not one habit, folks. It is a collection of choices that help you become a healthier version of yourself, both physically, mentally, and emotionally. Here's your reminder for today. Health is not only about how hard you train, it is about how well you live. This has been your Fitness Bit here on SRFM, brought to you by Dre AA on the heart of KSA, SRFM. We'll catch you guys next time. Remember, your health is yours. Go get it. And hopefully we can be there with you on the journey. Have a great evening. Goodbye.
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Yes, welcome to SRFM. My name is John, and I am going to talk a little bit about how we deal with stress and how we deal with revision. So you're listening to me on this one. So that flutter, that's not fear, that's adrenaline. That's your body getting ready to do something amazing. And we're going to take the next 10 minutes to deep dive into our top revision strategies. We aren't just skimming the surface today, we are building a foundation for a win. So let's get your mindset right. First off, we're going to talk about the Pomodoro method, right? So let's talk about Pomodoro technique. It's named after a kitchen timer, but it's a total game changer for your neurochemistry. When you work in 20 to 25 minute bursts, your brain stays in a sprint mentally. It knows a reward is coming, but when that timer dings, you don't just check your emails, you stand up, you stretch, get the blood flowing to your brain. And then you need 5 minutes of actual rest to recharge your cognitive battery. So the next 25 minutes are twice as productive. You know that you're working smarter, not harder, by listening to SRFM. The next super important thing about revision and managing revision and stress is hydration. We often mistake mental fatigue for hunger or boredom, but usually it's just thirst. Your brain is like a plant. It needs to be watered to grow ideas. Keep a liter of water on your desk. Every time you finish a paragraph or solve a problem, take a celebratory sip. It keeps your energy levels stable and prevents those afternoon headaches that can derail a great study session. Stay fluid, stay sharp out there, people. Next, I want to talk about teach to reach, the protege effect. Number three is a favorite here on SRFM. It's called the protege effect, and science shows that we retain about 90% of what we teach to others. So what you want to do is you want to find a study buddy, or even better, find someone who knows nothing about the topic. If you can explain the laws of physics or a historical timeline to your younger siblings or even your pet, you've locked that information into your long-term memory. And that's what we're looking for. We're moving from recognizing the info to owning that information. Next, we want to look at color connection and visual anchors. Right, let's get colorful. Your brain loves visual cues and visual anchors. Use a specific color for dates, another for formulas, and another for key names, etc. When you're sitting in that exam hall and you're trying to remember a specific fact, your brain will often recall the neon pink highlight first, which triggers the memory next, and you're likely building a colorful map inside your mind. Yes, ladies and gents, we're halfway there. Because at number five, we've got the idea of movement. If you've been sitting for 3 hours, your brain is starting to struggle. It needs a bit more oxygen. You need to go outside for just 10 minutes. Look at the horizon, look at the sky. You reset your eye muscles, and after staring at a screen for so long, or even a book. Even better, a quick jog or a dance to break your mood up. Don't forget, I'm sure your favorite track is coming up on SRFM, so do stay tuned and you can use that. It's going to increase, by moving around, it's going to increase your heart rate, pumping fresh oxygenated blood straight to your frontal cortex, where all that really important learning is going on. See, the frontal cortex, that's the part that does your cognitive heavy lifting. You want to make sure that that's got plenty, plenty of fresh blood heading to it. Okay, next we're going to look at the no phone sanctuary. We're talking about relieving stress. We're talking about revision here on SRFM. So number six, we're looking at the no phone sanctuary. We need to think of your revision space as a no phone zone. I know. We love our tech, but context switching, the act of jumping from a textbook to TikTok, drains your mental energy. It takes your brain an average of 23 minutes to return to deep focus after one big distraction.
By putting your phone in another room, you're reclaiming your time and your genius. You aren't missing out, you're leveling up. So guys, let's get those phones away. Let's put them in a different part of the house. Different. You can try anything. You can give them to a parent. You could give them to a brother or a sister. You could hide them at the end of your garden. Whatever works for you to keep your phone away from you while you're trying to get some learning done. Here is another top tip for you when we're looking to deal with stress and we're looking to deal with exam preparation. Okay, so mind mapping. Mind mapping is a really important one. I want linear notes are okay, but the problem is the brain thinks with associations, with links. Start with your main topic at the center of a blank page. Let branches grow out. Use doodles, symbols, and arrows. This mimics the way your neurons actually fire. It turns a dry subject into a vibrant, beautiful landscape that's much harder to forget. Be the artist of your own education. This is where all those lovely highlighters and felt tip pens and doodles, this is where these can come into play. There's an idea called dual coding. By creating images of text or even text from images on your mind map, you'll be really well disposed to getting that learning in and getting that learning into your brain, which is where we want it. Okay, here's our next top tip with dealing with the idea of exam practice and stress. Here's a top idea, positive post-its. Get that environment of success ready. So, we want to talk about affirmations. Your internal monologue matters. If you tell yourself, oh, I'm going to fail, it's all going to go wrong, then your brain looks for ways to prove you're right. Flip the script. Post-it notes on your monitor, your bathroom mirror, your fridge, wherever you go regularly. Right, I'm a fast learner. I can handle pressure with grace. I am prepared. Surround yourself with these truths, and once you do that, you are going to be capable of immense and incredible things. So find your motivations, find these things that you need to be showing you that you can do it. These affirmations that give you the feedback. Now, if you think it's a bit cringy, that's fine. Maybe just don't put them in the kitchen, keep them in the bedroom, or whatever it

0: wherever it is you're doing your studying. Okay, let's look at number nine. Number nine, we're nearly there. We're talking about the superpower, the learning superpower, and that is sleep, the unlimited data upload. So if you're nearing, we're nearing the end of this, and we are talking about how important sleep is to learning and to cognitive load. So pulling an all-nighter is like trying to write on a hard drive that's already full. Sleep is when your brain moves information from the temporary storage to the permanent storage, moves it into this long-term memory. It's the ultimate data upload. For those 7 to 8 hours, you need to be sleeping and you need to get yourself the best sleep possible. Once you've done 7 to 8 hours, you'll wake with a clean brain, ready to tackle the day with a fresh perspective, and your brain's processing power will be at 100%, which is what we want to maximize your learning. Next up, we're going to talk about the big picture. All right, finally, it's the exam moment. It's time, it's happening, okay? But your potential is forever. Don't let a piece of paper define your worth. You are a complex, multifaceted, talented individual, and you're so much more. You've got so much more to offer the world around you. Approach your revision with curiosity instead of fear. You're not just studying, you're expanding your world. And that is always, always something to be excited about. Okay. Now let's take a quick moment together to have a look. We close your eyes, visualize the success line, visualize where you are. I really, really appreciate you listening to me and taking your time. You're listening to me, John Andrews, and I am talking to you here on SRFM, the heart of KSA. And I wish you the biggest successes in whatever exams are coming your way. Stay positive and get some sleep, everybody.
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0: 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This will feature over 4,000 kilometers of roadways, 400 kilometers of public bus routes, one major international airport, and three additional smaller airports. 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

Ladies and gentlemen, welcome to a new episode of Cybersecurity Daily, just for you, right here on SRFM. What we're seeing commonly on the internet around the world is data breach here, data breach there, data breach everywhere. What's really going on? What are data breaches? I think it's important for all of us to understand. Let's talk about something that affects literally everyone listening right now around the world. Whether you realize it or not, data breaches, you've heard of it. It's a phrase used 1,000 times on the news. Company XYZ ABC suffered a massive data breach, millions of records exposed. And I bet most of us, we just hear it and shrug and carry on with our day, right? Today, I really need to unpack this. What is data breach? What happens to our information after one happens? And most importantly, what can we do? And most importantly, what can we do about it? Let's start at the very beginning. What is a data breach? Really simple terms, no tech jargon here, guys. It's when information that was supposed to be private and protected gets accessed by people who shouldn't have it. That's it. So a company is just a big building with people in it. Inside that building, there are filing cabinets full of our personal data, right? Our names, emails, phone numbers, passwords, and maybe even other details. A data breach is when someone gets into that building, opens those cabinets, and walks out with copies of everything inside. The company didn't hand it over willingly. It was taken, or it was leaked out. And often that really unsettling part, the company doesn't even realize it happened until weeks or months later. So here's the first thing that people get wrong. They picture a hacker in a dark room, maybe even a hoodie on, furious typing, right? They're just mashing their keyboards. Green code flying down the screen like in the movies. Yeah, sure, sometimes it's a sophisticated attack, but really it's just a huge number of breaches that happen because something far more ordinary. Someone used a weak password, someone clicked a faked email, handed over their login, maybe a company left a digital door unlocked. It could be a setting misconfigured, or a system they just forgot to upgrade. The dramatic Hollywood hacker is the exception. But the real case, or I should say cause, is the usually very simple preventable mistake. And that's actually good news for us because it means the basics, the simple habits, genuinely matter. Back on the road, let's say a company you use gets breached. What information are they actually after? Think of it as kind of like a menu from least to most dangerous. At basic level, there's your name and email address. It doesn't sound that scary, but it's the raw material for scams. Now they know who you are and how to reach you. Next level up, your phone number, your date of birth, your home address, and now they can impersonate you more convincingly or target you with personalized tricks. Now at the top, the most dangerous, your password, your ID, national number, or financial details. That's the stuff that can genuinely append someone's life. Data at the bottom of the menu becomes dangerous when it's combined. A criminal knows your name, your email, your phone number, and which bank you use, has more than enough to build a very convincing trap. So I'm not here to scare you, ladies and gentlemen. I'm here to tell you the truth and the reality of what's happening in the world around us. And I'm going to follow that up with a question that nobody really explains. Once the criminal has your data, what do they usually do with it? They're not just going to hang it on the wall, right? Because they're not collecting it for fun. Let me walk you through the journey of how stolen data goes on, because it's genuinely shocking.

First, very often they sell it. There are marketplaces on hidden parts of the internet. They're called the dark web, where stolen data is bought and sold in bulk, like wholesale market. Second, they use it for something called credential stuffing. This is one which is extremely important. I need you to hear it. Let's say your password from the breached company gets stolen. The criminals know something about human nature. Most people reuse the same password across many accounts. So they take your stolen email and password, they automatically try exact combinations on different websites. Third, they use your information for targeted scams. This is where they get really sneaky, right? They can craft scam messages, right? This is where they start messaging you, email, texts, etc. Now, the most important part is, what do you actually do about all of this? Because I don't want you to walk away scared. I want you to walk away prepared. And remember, knowledge is power. Number one, and this is a very big step, stop reusing passwords. I know you've heard this a million times, but it is critical, crucial. By now you understand why it matters so much. If every account has its own unique password, then one breach stays contained to that one account. It can't unlock everything else. Okay, a lot of you will start pushing back and saying, but I can't remember 100 different passwords. How am I gonna do this? Completely understandable. Nobody can. That's exactly what a password manager is for. A secure app. It remembers all of them for you. So you only have to remember one master password, and it genuinely is one of the single best things you can do right now. If you have 10 accounts, you need to remember all of them, just one password, and that manager will remember all the passwords for you. I highly advise that you do your research, like your deep dive research on password managers. Find something that suits you, all right? Make sure it's safe and all of that. Two, and this is one of the most important ones, is to turn on two-factor authentication, 2FA, whenever you can. It's a tiny bit of extra hassle, I know, but it means that even a criminal steals your password, they still can't get in without having your phone in their hand. So it's great. It's like a second lock on the door. Number three, when you hear that a company you use has been breached, take it seriously. Change that password immediately. If you reused it anywhere else, change it there too, right away. Don't wait for later. Later is exactly the window that criminals are counting on. A data breach isn't abstract things that happen to other people. Especially in our connected world, your information is sitting in dozens of company systems right now, and the uncomfortable truth is that we can't fully control whether those companies get breached or not. So that part is out of our hands. But the empowering part is that this is what I want you to hold on to. You can absolutely control how exposed you are when it happens. Unique passwords, 2FAs, a healthy dose of suspicion. You don't need to be a tech expert. You don't need to have fancy software or deep knowledge. You just need the basics. Done consistently, and then you've got them. I hope each and every one of you out there learned a lot and experienced from today's episode of Cybersecurity Daily, just for you, right here on SRFM. We'll catch you guys on the next episode. And until then, stay safe, take care, and bye-bye for now.

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0: Good afternoon and welcome to your news brief at 5 o'clock. The custodian of the two holy mosques, King Salman bin Abdulaziz Al Saud, and His Royal Highness Prince Mohammed bin Salman bin Abdulaziz Al Saud, Crown Prince and Prime Minister, sent a cable of congratulations to the King of the Hashemite Kingdom of Jordan on the anniversary of his accession day. The General Secretariat of the Organization of Islamic Cooperation strongly condemned the so-called Israeli Knesset approval of a racist bill to expand mechanisms for confiscating Palestinian tax revenues in flagrant violation of the international law and existing bilateral agreements. The Minister of Transport and Logistics Services held talks in the ministry's headquarters in Riyadh with Turkey's Minister of Transport and Infrastructure, who is visiting the kingdom at the head of a high-level delegation. The Saudi-Yemeni agreement, valued at $150 million, was signed today under the patronage of the Yemeni Prime Minister to supply petroleum derivatives for power plants across various Yemeni governments as part of Saudi Arabia's support through the Saudi Development and Reconstruction Program for Yemen to the Yemeni Minister of Electricity and Energy. The Minister of Transport and Logistics Services sponsored the Saudi Logistics Academy's graduation ceremony for more than 2,000 male and female trainees in the presence of the Minister of Communication and Information Technology. The central kitchen operated by King Salman Humanitarian Aid and Relief Center continues to distribute hot meals in the Gaza Strip. Flynas has announced the establishment of a new operations base at Prince Naif bin Abdulaziz International Airport in Qassim, in cooperation with the leading airport's operators, Cluster 2 Company, making Flynas the first Saudi airline to operate flights from six different hubs across the kingdom. And finally, Jax District in Diriyya is preparing to launch the Coca-Cola Fan Zone on Thursday, June the 11th, in conjunction with the kickoff of the FIFA World Cup 2026. The opening night will feature a live broadcast of the official opening ceremony of the FIFA World Cup 2026, alongside a rich entertainment program with the participation of a number of creatives from the kingdom and global football stars. This has been your news brief, prepared and edited by Mr. Ahmed. Have a good evening and goodbye.
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And welcome to the show. Hey, it's a very cool promo. We'll give a quick listen. Welcome, everyone, to the ride home here on SRFM, the heart of KSA. I am Dre, AA, and I'm joined by Mr. Adi in the back to bring you the ride home here on SRFM, the heart of KSA, from now until 7 o'clock. And it's been a long day. Sorry, a long week. Apologize for the little yawn there. Hope you're doing well. Hope the roads of the kingdom are doing well for you as well. Let's be patient on the roads. There are some people kind of in a hurry. Don't worry. Make the music loud. Chill out. You'll be fine. The radio will get you to where you want to be with some peace of mind. Don't forget the number to dial 012-64-84691. We are on X. That's our DR_radio, as well as alula.sa. 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I'm tired. Time to sleep. 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Don't forget, tons of proudly Saudi content coming up for today's show. Looking forward to sharing some great stories from around the kingdom, as well as some other news as well. So stay tuned for that as well. Be a part of the conversation. The number again, 012-64-84691. Catch you off the music only on SRFM, the heart of KSA.

And welcome everybody back to the show. Let's get into our first bit of news today. Hopefully you are enjoying the music. Sorry if you heard a bit of like murmuring in the background there. It was just a little bit of a technical issue there as well. This is a fantastic story. We mentioned earlier about the amazing work and partnerships being done between Saudi and Yemen. This is a great one. Saudi programs are to empower 500 Yemeni teachers with digital skills. This is an amazing story. Now, the Saudi Development and Reconstruction Program for Yemen signed an agreement with King Abdulaziz University in its Center for Studies and Research to implement a digital empowerment project for Yemeni teachers. The project aims to strengthen the capabilities of 500 male and female teachers in Aden, in Hadramut, in Al Marha, and in Sorotra. Sorry if I pronounce this incorrectly, I do apologize. In modern digital technologies, it is also seeking to enhance their professional and technical skills in education process. The general supervisor of the program and the CEO of the center represented their respective sides at the signing of the ceremony, or the signing ceremony. The project will enhance teachers' technical and professional skills through a specialized training program combining in-person and virtual learning. It will enable educators to efficiently integrate modern tech into the classroom. The program includes two main tracks. The first focuses on AI and content generation, equipping teachers to use AI tools in developing educational materials. The second focus on digital instruction design, enabling people to create interactive digital learning content in line with modern educational practices. The project is part of the Saudi program to broaden efforts to support Yemen's education sector and strengthen human capital through sustainable development initiatives. These efforts aim to build

build national capabilities and keep pace with digital transformation in education. Unbelievable. What a great project. It's great to see how we are helping our neighbors to really grow. And again, it just shows the amazing heart and care that Saudi Arabia has for the GCC. Well done to the program, and let's hope it does really bring some great change to the children in Yemen. Let's get back to the music. We'll catch you guys after the break, only on SRFM, the heart of KSA.

0: You know what time it is? It's SRFM time. Turn it up, let's go. Sit back, relax, and let the sound take over.
1: This is more than music.

And welcome back, everybody, for the ride home. Now, how is this for something awesome? And again, I love this stuff. Riyadh Art installs new public artwork on pedestrian bridges. How cool is that? It's awesome. It's like someone doing like parkour across a bridge. It's very, very cool. A new public artwork has been installed on the pedestrian bridge at the intersection at King Abdulaziz and Hisham bin Abdul Malik Roads in the capital. The Italian artist Angelo Bonello's work, Run Beyond, is a light-based sculpture depicting a man running figure, a running figure suspended mid-air. Through illuminating silhouettes animated by controlled LED lighting, the artwork evokes a continuous sense of motion and rhythm. The installation marks a new chapter for Run Beyond, which was previously presented as part of a Nur Riyadh 2021 Riyadh's Art Annual Light and Art Festival in the early iterations. Following in its presentation at the festival, a new rendering of the artwork created in 2022 as Edition 1 Series 2 was acquired for the Riyadh Art Permanent Collection. Installed above a roadway and integrated into a pedestrian bridge, the work reflects Riyadh Art's commitment to embedding art into the daily life of the city. Unbelievable. Run Beyond forms part of the Riyadh Art Permanent Collection, a growing citywide collection of public artworks installed across streets, neighborhoods, public spaces, and key routes of movement. Led by the Royal Commission for Riyadh City, it is one of the world's largest public art programs and one of the capital's four original mega projects under Vision 2030. Launched in 2019, the initiative aims to catalyze the capital's transformation, enrich everyday life, and encourage creative expression and cross-cultural dialogue through art. To date, Riyadh Art has installed 75 works across the city as part of the permanent collection, with more confirmed for installation throughout 2026 and beyond. Across its annual festivals, Nur Riyadh and Tuwik Sculpture, Riyadh Art has showcased over 580 works in multiple locations around the city, attracting more than 17.3 million visitors since 2019. What a cool achievement. And if you are in Riyadh, let us know if you've seen these amazing pieces of art. We'd love to know which one's your favorite. 012-6484-691. Let's get back to the music. I'll catch you after the break, only on SRFM, the heart of KSA.

So as we've mentioned before, Saudi Arabia is one of the largest consumers of anime in the GCC, and it is not surprising that one of the biggest of that is some of the greatest shows, and this one being a very popular one amongst fans, and that is Solo Leveling. Now, I know a lot of people are waiting and excitedly looking forward to season 3. Unfortunately, the release window is going to be bad news if you're a fan, so because it's going to take much longer for the new installment to come out, so yeah, do be prepared. One of the hottest animes in the past few years is obviously Solo Leveling, and it has an unconfirmed release window for its much anticipated third season. It looks like, you know, it's gonna be a long wait, but that is just unfortunately sometimes what happens. Now, according to the automated translation, a section of the earnings document regarding Solo Leveling anime states, anime season 3 confirmed, expected 2027-2028. This could be big news for fans of the series, especially as we are less than a month away from Anime Expo 2026 happening in overseas. So obviously a lot of people are waiting to see what's going to be launched, what's going to be said to be coming out. Now, Solo Leveling season 1 came out in January 2024, followed by season 2 exactly 1 year later. This was a fast turnaround time for anime, no matter how successful the property is. And the reality is that industry is that studios are busy working on multiple series at the same time, which causes understandable delays. A1 Pictures, the animation studio behind Solo Leveling, only released 2 movies, one of which is co-produced after season 2 of the show when it came out in 2025. Making fans hopeful that the studio was pouring all its resources into the third series. However, an expected 2027-2028 release window likely means that not a lot of work, if any, has been done on Solo Leveling Series 3. A1 Pictures has 3 anime already announced for 2026 and 2027, meaning they are and will be busy with other projects. If Solo Leveling 3 season really comes out in 2028, that means a break of 3 years from the series' latest installment, confirming that the quick pace of the first 2 seasons was an exception, not the norm. Still, this is all speculation at this stage. Fans should keep their eyes peeled for Anime Expo 2026 on July the 2nd to the 5th if there are any updates to share on Solo Leveling. That will be the perfect stage for them to release any more information. So stay tuned for that one. If you are an anime fan, let me know what your favorite shows are. 012-6484-691. Let's get back to music. We'll catch you after the break only on SRFM, the heart of KSA.

Bum, bum, bum. Welcome back, everybody. Hope you're doing good. Now, here's a great one for those interested, excited, and so forth. Saudi will be hosting the Entrepreneurship Week this June, which is very exciting. The Saudi Small and Medium Enterprise General Authority, in partnership with the National Center for Nonprofit Sector and the Social Development Bank, will hold the Social Entrepreneurship Week, and the event is aimed to highlight the importance of social entrepreneurship and its role in empowering SMEs, enhancing their growth and sustainability. It will also seek to connect entrepreneurs with social investment opportunities and specialized partnerships within the sector. More than 44 entities from the public, private, and nonprofit sectors will participate, along with organizations supporting social investment and community development. The week will hold a SME support center in Riyadh, Medina, Jeddah, Al Hubad, and Asir. The program will feature more than 8 main sessions, 50 entrepreneurial meetings, advisory sessions, and exhibition participation, with involvement of officials, experts, and specialists. So if you are into the SME side of things, this could be right up your alley. Go and search for it now so you can be a part of this incredible week. I know if it could benefit you and obviously us all to see the local GDP grow as well, which is fantastic. Let's get back to the music, a nice short and sweet one. I'll catch you guys after the break, only on SRFM, the heart of KSA.

Yeah.

Welcome back, everybody, to The Ride Home. Hope you are doing well. Well, the kingdom has uncovered 1,774 archaeological findings in Medina's Al-Mada governorate. How incredible is this? In Medina, some incredible discoveries being made. The Saudi Arabian Heritage Commission has concluded the second season of archaeological survey work in the Al-Mada governorate in the Medina region, documenting traces of past civilizations reflecting a history stretching back to the earliest days of Islamic State. The commission documented, and this is incredible, 1,774 archaeological discoveries across three survey areas, each site preserving or enduring signs of human presence that have withstood the passage of time. I love this kind of stuff. I think it's awesome. The survey recorded 156 new archaeological sites, yielding 461 Islamic inscriptions, 34 Thamudic inscriptions, and 1,259 rock art panels, 11 stone structures, 3 historical palaces, 2 caravan routes, and 4 wells. Among the most notable findings are rock inscriptions bearing the name Omar ibn al-Khattab, alongside Arabic poetry engraved on rock surfaces, significantly enhancing the site's cultural and historical value. The commission affirmed its commitment to continuing survey and documentation programs nationwide in support of Saudi Vision 2030's objectives to preserve cultural heritage across the kingdom. Last week, the commission completed the first season of its joint scientific mission with University of Exeter at the ancient Al-Jufa Matak site, if I pronounced that anyone incorrectly. Uncovering more than 1,700 artifacts and confirming the site's significance along the Egyptian pilgrimage route. Discoveries included diverse fragments used in daily life, 6 pottery kilns, a water channel believed to have served pilgrims and travelers, and 13 tombstones dating back to periods long, long ago. Some of the findings originate from Levant, from Egypt, from Ethiopia, reflecting the diverse origins of pilgrims who passed through this area. This area is located about 187 kilometers northwest of Mecca and has served as an establishment since the early Islamic period associated with the Hijra of the Prophet. It is believed to have flourished in the second Hijri century, with water facilities and shops that once served pilgrims. If you are, and again, I say this every time, if you are looking for an interesting career, archaeology, anthropology, anything on that level is definitely worth a consideration. So yeah, I really do hope that you consider that. But yeah, let me know your thoughts. 012-6484-691. Let's get back to the music. I'll catch you after the break, only on SRFM, the heart of KSA.

Hey, welcome back, everybody, to The Ride Home. Got to tell you, and I do have to just give a shout out to a chance to chat to our two superhero hollers whilst we're in the break. Got to tell you, it takes a team to run a station, and we've got an incredible backstage presence with some great people. You know her, you love her. Hello, Riri, always amazing. And we've also got our other holler as well. Hello! Both of them doing some great work to help us bring you what we bring every single day. So yeah, let's get into a couple of things that are on the schedule if you're looking for something fun to do today. There is Hedgehog Time, which is in Dahran. If you're in Dahran, go uncover the secrets of hedgehogs and make your own in all things hedgehog, a workshop for kids. This event runs all the way through to August. Check it out on the Ithra app as well. If you're in Abba, there is an immersive opportunity for you to get into the local heritage at the Al Muthaha Village Area event, designed for visitors from within and outside the region. 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Back to Dahran, there's the improv course. The art of improvisation empowers participants to handle unexpected moments and respond with confidence. It's a workshop being held. You can check it out also on the Ithra app as well. If you're in Jeddah, there's some theatrical shows you can look at. There's the Dialectic, which presents a collection of short performances inspired by real-life experiences and situations at the Storytellers, running this month. 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Very cool there as well. Tons of things to do, so why not go check it out, one of those, and get involved and have something planned. I think it's very important. We are getting into that time of the year where exams are finishing off for kids. It is almost the summer. People are planning things to do. You've got to check things like platinumlist.net. You've got Visit Saudi. Tons of great websites where you can get things to plan for your family. Go and do it now. You can book your tickets straight off there as well and have an amazing evening day. Don't just get stuck up at home watching TV the whole time. Go out there and really explore and enjoy, and maybe even plan a trip to one of the beautiful sights and sounds of the Kingdom of Saudi Arabia. Why not go check out visitsaudi.com? Amazing website, by the way. Really, really cool. Gives you everything you need to plan your trip. So go check it out. Let's get back to the music. We'll catch you in a minute, only on SRFM, the heart of KSA.

And welcome back, everybody, to The Ride Home. I am a massive fan, and will always be, of the education sector. And I think here in Saudi Arabia, it's one of the most interesting, most unique, and most intriguing industries right now to be involved with as we look at the ever-evolving change of the educational world. The great things are being done. And here's a very interesting concept. Now, there is a bridge being made between education and the tourism sector, and guess where it's happening? It's happening in Makkah. Now, the Al Quwara University concluded its Career Innovation Forum, and it was focusing on aligning higher education outcomes with the kingdom's growing tourism labor market. It was attended by the university president, as well as deputy minister of tourism for human capital development, and other officials, experts, academics, and tourism sector stakeholders. The two-day event aimed to empower national talent while fostering innovation and entrepreneurship in one of the kingdom's fastest-growing sectors. It featured an academic and professional program with four panel sessions led by specialists and decision-makers, along with 21 workshops aimed at developing the skills of students, graduates, and those interested in tourism. The forum also included participation from more than 60 employers, enhancing participants' job readiness and competitiveness in the labor market. Can I tell you, interesting enough, I really would like to suggest something if anyone from the Ministry of Education is listening. And if you are keen to have a discussion about this, let me know, 012-648-4691. This should be a subject in school. Not necessarily tourism itself, but kind of like skill development in this kind of sector or something like that. I think it could be a very interesting concept to bring in things like tourism development as a potential learnable subject in school. We were having this discussion actually the other day, and I really do think that Saudi Arabia has a very unique position right now to reinvent education globally by completely scrapping what is traditional education and bringing in something new. Balancing old school expectations like languages and your STEAM subjects, but balancing those with some real world required things like financial literacy, things like this that could really help enhance a child's overall learning and skill development. I think it could be very, very unique. Let me know your thoughts about that one. 012-648-4691. So I don't want to go too much into detail about it. It's definitely something I've been thinking about for a while now. And I think there's some very unique discussion points that could be had. Let's get back to the music. We'll catch you guys after the break. If you want to join the conversation, 012-648-4691. The number to dial alternatively to that one is 012-647-4100. Don't forget we're on X at @Saudia_radio, as well as on the application, the Saudi Radio Plus app on iOS and Android. Let's get back to the music. We'll catch you in a bit.

You're listening to SRFM, the heart of KS. And welcome back, everybody, to the last little bit of the show. And as the music kind of just plays there, I want to say goodbye to everyone. Thank you so much for joining us for today's show. I hope you had a great time with us. I had a great time spending time with you, and I really do hope that you have an amazing evening. And yeah, we will definitely catch up with you guys tomorrow. Look after yourselves. Look after each other. If you are in any way, you know, looking for some great continued shows, stay tuned for Uthman a little bit later as well as all the other great shows coming up for the rest of the evening. And tomorrow, I'll catch you guys tomorrow. Oh, actually, I won't. Tomorrow's Thursday. I'll see you guys next week. Have a beautiful evening. Have a beautiful afternoon. Have a beautiful night. And I will catch you guys next time only on SRFM, the heart of KSA.

let's get the party started. See you at the bar, you was hardly talking. That's when I knew that your heart was scarring. Friends to lovers need a part to star in. Like, wait, babe, let me ask your pardon. This ain't Gucci, this is Prada, darling. If you want something, you can ask.

Okay, everybody. How's y'all doing? How's you doing today? Today is gonna be, look, it's one of those shows where, you know, sometimes when you just want to watch something or hear something that's totally useless, but you just kind of need white noise. And today's kind of like a white noise show. Because today, we're gonna talk about, now get this, I want you to just get this. We're going to talk about our most useless talents. Okay, because look, I woke up. Initially, I was going to talk about divorce and going into it and the pros and the cons and the kids and the this. And now I'm like, hello. No, it's like, it's not all the time that we want to hear heavy content. Sometimes we want something light. Something that doesn't need us to think. Something that just makes us not even laugh. Because even laughing takes a lot of effort. Just a little chuckle. Yeah, that's all. It's a kind of show today. Okay? It's just a no-brainer. Cool, calm, collected kind of show. So just let me ask you. Yeah, you. What's your most useless talent? We all have some kind of talent. Nobody is free from having any talent. Because, mind you, I did ask a lot of people, what's your talent? Okay, now, talent on itself is a very hard word. If you ask me, Hala, what's your talent? I don't know. What comes to mind is, okay, I don't know how to play no musical instrument. I don't have a voice where I can sing.

I didn't know how to cook. I'm not good at any sport. See? So I kind of like, okay, nah, I'm not really gonna get anywhere with the word talent on its own. So how about useless talent? We all have useless talents. I have many useless talents. I'm the queen of useless talents, bruv. So stay tuned, yeah, because I asked and the answers are hilarious. I'll be right back.

Welcome back, y'all, listening to All Things Considered. Now, today, I want to ask you a very important question, y'all. Okay? Whether you're in your car, going from one place to another, whether you're at home, wherever you are. Today's very important question is, what is your most useless talent? Today is not the show where I ask you, what's your biggest achievement? Maybe another day I will. I'm not going to ask you, what's your greatest skill? No, that's not the day today. I'm not going to ask you something that earns you money. So any information that you get from today, you're not going to get any kind of benefit at all. You know, I mean, what I want to know today is I want to know that weird talent you possess that serves absolutely no purpose whatsoever. And for example, you tell somebody and they're like, babe, what do you want me to do with that information? That's the information that I want. Why? You might say, why are you wasting your time? No, I'm not wasting nobody's time. Sometimes the brain needs a break. This is my point today. You know, just think about it. We are stuffing our brain with facts and things that we need to put in files. And how many shows have

sheltered from the sun and we're just chilling. And it's just small talk. We don't want to talk about work today. We don't want to talk about any heavy thing that's just going to kind of drain us. It's a feel-good chill day. Yeah. So that's what we're talking about. Useless talents. Useless talents. You never know. Maybe one of these talents will kind of serve some kind of use. Once upon a time, I told you one, and I'm very proud of my useless talent. I actually call it a flex. That you'd be sitting there pouring your heart out to me and you would just say two words and I would take those two words and form it into a song. I just remember a song, be it from the 70s, 80s, 90s, 2000s, I don't care. The song would come out, the song would come out. It irritates a lot of people. They're like, Hala, there we are. We're talking to you. We're pouring our guts out. We're telling you. We're giving you the story and there you're singing. Annie, come on, man. Just have respect. I'm sorry. It's just uncontrollable. So yeah, these useless talents sometimes do get you in trouble. But it is what it is. So that's it. Today we're talking about the thing you're strongly good at. But if you put that particular thing on a CV, people would actually call. They'd call you. Are you okay? Are you all right? Or should we call security? Are you normal? Yeah. Stay tuned, y'all. Be right back.

Okay, what's today's question? What is your most useless talent? I asked the question, you guys answered. Okay, it's a very important question, it is. What's your most useless talent? I told you guys, not your biggest achievement. Yella, let's start with number one. Knowing exactly when the microwave has 1 second left. Is that a useless talent? Mind you, okay, look, listen. There has to be a rule to this game. There has to be a rule. The rule is nobody judges anybody's useless talent. So if that person says that's a useless talent, we have to applaud that useless talent and say kudos to you for that. Good for you, khalas. If you know exactly when the microwave has 1 second left, hello. Next one, recognizing a song from the first note. That's a useless talent. I kind of have that one. Yani, the thing is, you know, this is what's irritating with these useless talents. I can give you the song from the first note. From the first ding, I could give you the song. But come ask me something that's beneficial. Something I need to remember. Information that's going to get me somewhere and I can't remember it. فخلاص, listen, no negativity. I want you guys to remind me, hala, no negativity. This is a feel-good show, and we're applauding our useless talents. Number three, remembering movie quotes from 20 years ago. See? You could just, yeah. Even a lot, lots of people, I noticed that from, we're talking about, remember Madrasat al-Mushaghibin? Okay, it's an Arabic, it's Egyptian play. And until now, people quote quotes from that play. And that's like 1,000 years ago. So yeah, a lot of people use this. They remember movie quotes from 20 years ago. Next one is waking up 2 minutes before the alarm. We all have that. Do you think it's a useless talent? The question.

is here, the question is, okay, most of us do wake up before the alarm, just a couple minutes, but the question is, do you get up or do you stay in bed until the alarm rings? Now, how you answer this question defines your personality. If you're the person who says, "Ooh, I woke up 2 minutes before the alarm. Good for me. I have 2 more minutes in my agenda today. I can actually do more. I could do a little bit more stretching in these 2 minutes. Ooh, that's very good." Or you're like, You're not going to rob me of 2 minutes. And you're going to sit there and you're going to stare at the wall. You'll try to go back to sleep. You're like, it's 60 minutes. Not 60 minutes, 2 minutes. 2 minutes, Andy, that's a lot of seconds. I could go back to sleep and wake up. So what kind of person are you? I think we're all number two, aren't we? Here's one. Identifying people by their footsteps. So you know, okay, that's a useless talent. Folding fitted sheets. Nah, that's not a useless talent. I applaud you. People who know how to fold fitted sheets are masters. You could be in the Martha Stewart Book of Fame. I swear, it is so hard. Did you ever try? Did anybody ever try to fold a fitted sheet? I tried to follow YouTube videos, TikTok videos. Nah. It is the hardest thing in the whole entire world. So that's a no. I'm sorry. Don't underestimate yourself, man. If you know how to fold that fitted sheet, you're the master. Here's one: guessing someone's age accurately. I don't like those kinds of people. You know, you're not from the Hala gang. And please do guess it quietly, because you know, I'll tell you something about women. If she makes the mistake and she asks you, "How old do you think I am?" Okay, which I don't think any woman would ask somebody. She wouldn't be foolish enough to ask. But let's say she feels good. You know, sometimes we wake up, you're like, "Yeah, I look good today. I actually look a couple years younger." But so she doesn't make mistake, ask somebody, "How old do you think I am?" And they guess her accurate age, not a month older. Not a year older. So I think you are 45. She will take that as an insult. I don't want to look my age. I want you to say I look 35. See? So be careful. Be careful. How many times have I advised men in particular, don't talk about age to women. It's not like women like hiding their age. It's just just don't talk about it. Khalas. You know, talk about anything else. Just don't talk about age. Yani, it's useless. By you knowing somebody's age, how will that benefit you in life? Yani, why? Are you so curious that, you know, you won't be able to function in your daily life without knowing somebody's age? But we're all obsessed with age, because why? Even sometimes when we're watching something on you know, in a movie, and look, I'm guilty. How old is that person? And I'll Google it. How old is Charlize Theron? And you start comparing. My younger, older. She looks good for her age. See, we're all obsessed with age. But that's not what we're talking about today. Today, we're talking about useless talents, and I'll be right back.

Welcome back, y'all, listening to All Things Considered. Loving this useless show today. Today we're talking about the most useless talents. I asked the question, you guys answered, and I love these answers, man. Here's one. Recognizing perfumes. Remember, I had Raneem on the show, our new presenter. She was very good, and she said that was actually one of her talents, that she knew how to recognize perfumes. That's not a useless talent. That's a good talent, man. Okay. Here's one. Packing a suitcase like a Tetris champion. How in the world is that a useless talent? Do you see how these people are packing their suitcases? Unbelievable. Unbelievable. It's embarrassing. It is so embarrassing. When you go, for example, with a group of friends, and there you are, you open your suitcase, and somebody else opens their suitcase, and everything is not only organized. And look, there was a time where we all kind of, it was all over TikTok, how to pack your suitcase or pack your suitcase with me. And then we all went on, you know, that cheap site, and we got those packs. So we put our t-shirts in one pack, and then we put our this in the other pack. We tried to be organized. We tried. But it was still... How many times have I bought those packs, those organizing packs, and I go to that destination, and when I'm coming back, I'm like, this is just taking up more space, man. And I just bin it. It's just... But that's not the level that they are at, my dear friend.

every single outfit is in a clear plastic pack. We're talking about every outfit with the accessories perfectly ironed in a pack. So you just take it and then you just go with everything. I could never be at that level. So you know that woman who's saying that's a useless talent? You're just a show off, man. That is not a useless talent. Nah, that takes a lot of skill, a lot of skill. Here's one: guessing the time without looking. Ah, oh, somebody here from my buddy said that. Here's one: remembering what everyone ordered at dinner. Yeah, mashallah. Yeah, we see those as waitresses or waiters. They don't come with a pad. And then you could say, like, I want the sauce on the side. I want this. I want it well done. I want this. I want more. I don't want that. I want this. And mashallah, they've got it all. They've got it in their head. That's not a useless talent. Mashallah, that's a skill. Don't underestimate yourself. You know what this shows me? A lot of people think that they have useless talents, but that's not useless. That's actually a skill. Yeah, I would write that on my CV if I had that. The ability to memorize every detail. Man, I would put that's a flex. Here's one: remembering random facts nobody asked for. Now that's annoying. I'm sorry, buddy, but that's really annoying. You know, people who just give you facts. It's not fact time now. It's not fact time. Okay, now we're just chilling. I don't want to hear no facts. Here's one: opening a bag of chips without ripping it. That's a flex. Yeah, that's a talent. Here's one: naming countries on a map. Hello. Okay. Guessing who is calling before looking. Now that's scary. That's not really a talent. That's kind of scary. Untangling necklaces. That's a skill. That's a skill. You know, so many times I wanted to throw a necklace out just because it's tangled. And I'll get so frustrated. This actually tests your patience. If you want to test your patience, try to untangle a gold necklace. You know those little fine gold necklaces? Yeah, let's see how long you could sit there trying to untangle it. You know what happens to me? I just break it. I get so frustrated. Get out. It breaks. So that's it. Stay tuned, y'all. Be right back.

So what do you guys think about today's show? I think, see, sometimes we need that. Sometimes we need that. Think about it. What's the series that you watch when you don't want to think? For example, I watch Seinfeld. I have those 9 seasons memorized by heart, but it's just when I don't want to think, I just turn on that white noise. I could doze off because I know I can close my eyes and I know what's happening. This is that kind. Sometimes you need to give your brain a little time off. But we're just so used to having to look for something and having to watch something or having to hear something that sometimes, you know, it's just difficult to switch it 100% off. So that's it. Now, the thing is, what's fascinating is that these talents that we're talking about usually develop completely by accident. You don't read a book to get this talent. You know, nobody wakes up and says, you know what, my dream is to become the world's leading expert in identifying relatives by the sound of their sneeze. Nobody says that ever. No. And the funny thing is, people are often more proud of their useless talents than their useful ones. One person here said, I have a talent where I can balance everything on my nose. I would say, you know what? Wow, let me see that. See? Mind you, they're good conversation starters. It kind of breaks the ice. So be proud of your useless talent. I'm telling you, today I'm going to appoint it to be the Useless Talent Day, where you should be proud of your useless talent. Use it. Flaunt it. Be proud of it. Use it as a flex. Huh? Ask them about their weird talent. Get the ball rolling. Bus. And that's it. So, maybe useless talents aren't actually useless. Maybe they're reminders that human beings are wonderfully odd creatures. Let's leave it at that. And with that, we come to the end of our show for today. This was Mihal Eriri behind the mic, Bandar Asiri behind the controls, and I am out of here. Adios, y'all. 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

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You've been this brave all along. What broke you once made you strong. As the national teams prepare to compete in the 2026 FIFA World Cup, there is a clear variation in the average ages of the participating squads. This diversity adds another layer of excitement to the tournament, bringing together experience, strength, and skill. Among the oldest players set to take part is Scottish goalkeeper Craig Gordon, aged 43, who remains one of the key figures of the Scotland national team. All the highs and lows, all the tears and the pain. You've been there through it all, been through it all, just do it again. Stay tuned for more fascinating World Cup facts only on SRFM.

Let me advise you. Hey everyone, welcome to this episode of Let Me Advise You. We're going to talk about having good friends. This is me, Nareen Bamana, with director Abdallah Al-Kayed. And having good friends who love and support you for who you are is really important for your happiness. So let's figure out what makes a good friend and learn how we can be there for our friends when they need us the most. Research has shown that the better the quality of your relationships, the more likely you are to be happy. So being a great friend to someone and having friends support your back is good for your well-being. But what exactly makes a good friend? Friends will come and go in your life. No matter how long your friendships last, the most important thing is your friend's acceptance of who or of you for who you are. A good friend walks the talk and shows that they care by their actions, big and small. A good friend is there for you no matter what, doesn't judge you, doesn't put you down, or deliberately hurt your feelings, and is kind and respectful to you, and it's someone whose company you enjoy, is loyal, is trustworthy, and willing to tell you the truth even when it's hard for you to hear. A good friend is someone who laughs with you, sticks around when things get tough, makes you smile, and is there to listen and comforts you when you cry. So, how to be a good friend? Well, if you treat the people around you in the ways we just mentioned, then you're already a good friend to them. But it's not always easy to know how to be there for your friends. So here's a tip. Listen to them. Try to understand a situation from your friend's point of view. Ask questions to get a sense of the problem or issue, but the main thing is to listen to them. You don't have to have all the answers, and don't assume that your friend wants advice. They might just want to talk so that they can work it out for themselves. If your friend has a medical or mental health issue, a good way to offer support is to learn about what they've been diagnosed with. Being interested in what they're going through shows you care and that you plan to stick around no matter what's going on. If you're worried about someone and you want to be there for them, ask them what they need. You'll then know what they find helpful during tough times, and you can offer them support in a way that's genuinely helpful. And if you're a hugger, ask your friend whether it's okay to hug them. Once you get the thumbs up, hug away. Hugging your friends can be a great way to show you care for them. Physical contact can be comforting, especially when someone feels alone. And stay in touch, even if you don't live nearby. Show your friends you're there for them by making an effort to keep in regular touch through social media, texts, or calls. So you don't have to make a big deal about it all the time, but you can make a real difference to how someone is feeling just by letting them know how important they are to you. So, go for it. All right, that was Let Me Advise You, and we talked about having good friends. This was me, Nareen Bamana, with director Abdallah Al-Kayed. Thank you all for tuning in, and have a wonderful day.

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9: Hello, beautiful souls. 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I'm happy to be sending this extended session with you today. My name's John, and we're going to be talking about gratitude. Right now, wherever you are, whether you're navigating the bustling afternoon traffic, busy handling things at your desk, or just taking a well-deserved breather on the couch, I want you to pause. Just pull your shoulders down, away from your ears, and unclench your jaw. Just take a slow, deep, intentional breath. Let it out slowly. Today, we're going to take a deep dive into the ultimate superpower that every single one of us possesses, yet so often leaves us sitting on the shelf. It doesn't cost a single halala, and it requires absolutely no special equipment. It takes less than 10 seconds to activate, and it is scientifically proven to completely rewire your neural pathways for joy. We're talking about gratitude. You can thank me later. In a fast-paced world that consistently prompts us to look at what we're missing, what we haven't achieved yet, or what we need to buy next, gratitude completely flips the script. It forces us to pause and look at exactly what we have right now. It turns what we have into enough. And when it beautifully transforms, and then it beautifully transforms it into more. So settle in as we open up the ultimate SRFM masterclass in the profound importance of gratitude and discover the practical, life-changing ways it can start showering you in joy today. Okay, we've chunked the journey down into 10 beautifully rich daily habits designed to bring the thankful, magnetic energy right into your daily life. Let's explore them together. Step 1. The 3-thing sunrise ritual. So first up, let's talk about the architecture of your morning. Before you even think about touching your phone, before you check your notifications, scroll through social media, or look at the morning news, give your brain a head start on happiness. Name 3 specific things you are grateful for before your feet even hit the floor. They don't have to be monumental achievements. It could be the crisp coolness of the air conditioning in the morning. It could be the comfort of your blankets, or simply the gift of a brand new day, a new life that starts afresh. When you prime your brain the first thing in the morning, you set a joyful filter for the rest of the day. Okay, number 2, here's a great little gratitude tip, the reverse gossip revolution. Number 2 is a favorite of ours here at SRFM, the reverse gossip. We all know how a regular gossip works, and we know it drains our energy. But reverse gossip, this is a total game changer. This is the art of speaking incredibly well of someone behind their back when they aren't in the room to hear it. Tell a colleague how much you admire another coworker's creativity. Mention to a friend how reliable someone else has been. When you spread positive rumors, it builds an invisible culture of appreciation around you. And that uplifting energy always finds a magnificent way of looping right back to your own heart. I love that idea. I know I'm going to be trying a bit of reverse gossip myself. Okay, next up, we've got the surprise thank you text challenge. Number 3 is a quick action challenge, and I want you to do this today if you can. Sometime during our next music break, pick up your phone and pick your messaging app and send a text to someone who has made a difference in your journey. Maybe a friend, a mentor, or a family member you haven't spoken to in a while. Don't ask anything, just write, "Hey, I was reflecting my life today and I realized how incredibly grateful I am for your presence and your kindness. Thank you for being in my corner." Or something like that, it doesn't have to be exact. It takes you 30 seconds to type, but the ripple effect of that message can carry someone through an entire week of challenges. And this is true. I've done it. I really recommend showing random gratitude to someone. Number four is the Micro Luxury Awareness Checklist. This is a cool one. Okay, it's time to tune our awareness into the micro luxuries of modern life. We get so used to our daily routines that we become blind to the miracles surrounding us. When you turn on a tap and the crystal clear water flows instantly out, take a split second to be grateful for the infrastructure making it happen. When your car's AC kicks in instantly to protect you from the midday heat, give a little mental nod of appreciation. When we stop taking the ordinary for granted, we realize our lives are actually filled with extraordinary blessings. Next, we've got the Gratitude Jar Project. It's a wonderful physical anchor for your home. Find an empty jar, place it somewhere visible, and set a stack of small sticky notes next to it. Every time something beautiful happens, you share a hearty laugh with a friend, or you receive a thoughtful email, or you caught a stunning view of the sunset, write it down, fold it up, and put it in that jar. On a rainy day, or a day when life feels heavy and overwhelming, open that jar and read through your notes. It serves as a tangible physical bank account of your happiest moments, proving to your brain that goodness is always present. Next, we've got the sacred gift of active listening. This is a really important one. So, it's a profound way to show gratitude to the people right in front of you. Give them the rare gift of your undivided attention. When your spouse, your child, or your parent or colleague is talking to you, make the conscious decision to put your phone completely face down, look at them in the eyes and lean in, and just listen without formulating an answer in your head. Listen deeply is the ultimate silent way of saying, I value your time, I value your mind, and I'm profoundly grateful that you're sharing your life with me. It'll have a real impact. I recommend you give it a try. Okay, here's number seven. Flip the floor of mental gymnastics. Let's practice some cognitive gymnastics. It sounds tiring. Our brains are naturally wired with a negative bias, but we could train them to pivot. Next time you catch yourself starting a complaint, try to immediately flip the floor into a point of appreciation. Traffic at a complete standstill. I'm grateful I have a safe air-conditioned vehicle to sit in right now. The house or apartment is cluttered and loud. I'm deeply grateful I have a family and a lively home making these memories. This mental shift instantly alters your biology, lowering your stress in real time. And if you can do that, please do let me know, because I think that's some kind of superpower. Number eight, we need to celebrate the specifics. Let's move from generic praise. A simple, polite thanks is nice, but specific gratitude is transformative. Instead of just saying thank you to someone, tell them exactly for what and for why. For example, thank you so much for taking the time to organize those files for me today. It saved me an hour of stress and allow me to get home to my family on time. Or when you call out the exact details of a kind act, it validates the person's effort and lets them know they are truly seen and truly valued. Finally, we're going to look at number nine, the evening mindset review. Number nine, let's learn how to close a day with a victory. As you lay your head down on the pillow tonight and the room goes quiet, ask your mind one simple, powerful question. What was the absolute best part of your day? It forces your brain to actively scan your memories for moments of joy, connection, or triumph, rather than letting it default to replaying worries or stresses or tomorrow's to-do list. It is the absolute perfect, peaceful recipe for a deep and restorative night's sleep. There we go. Number 10, be profoundly grateful for you. Right, direct that beautiful wave of gratitude right back towards yourself. Take a moment to look in the mirror and acknowledge the person staring back to you. Be immensely grateful for your own resilience, your kind heart, and your ability to bounce back from tough days and your continuous willingness to learn and grow. You are doing a beautiful job navigating this complex journey of life, and you discern your own highest form of appreciation and love. Okay, so now that we're dedicating this entire segment to gratitude here on SRFM, well, it's because gratitude isn't just a sweet and sentimental concept. It's a literal medicine for your mind and body. Neurological studies have shown when you consistently practice gratitude, your brain releases a beautiful chemical cocktail of dopamine and serotonin, the two primary neurotransmitters responsible for regulating your moods, making us feel content and giving us that warm inner glow. It actively lowers your cortisol, which means your physical stress goes down and your immune system strengthens and your sleep quality deepens. All absolute winners, I'm sure. Ladies and gents, thanks for listening to me talk about gratitude, and I hope you have a wonderful day, and I'm very grateful you have listened to me. My name is John, and you are listening to SRFM, the heart of KSA.

Ladies and gentlemen, welcome on back. This is In the Loop, and you are tuned in to SRFM. Ladies and gentlemen, this is your favorite radio station, and I'm your host behind the mic, Othman Dahlawi, and behind the controls, joining us and supporting us, as always, the incredible Halil Mahmoudi. I mean, come on, ladies and gentlemen, you always gotta love Ali. And now we are back. We're back in action because I'm super excited. I've got a lot of stuff to talk about. I don't even know where to begin. I mean, guys, I am lost. I'm sat here, right? And I've got about 10 headlines that I need to share. And each one is crazy. But before we get stuck into all of that, let's go ahead and talk about the obvious thing here first. And that is summer. Not a big summer fan myself. I prefer the winter. Although summer is a blessing, right? Because when you're stuck in winter, especially in cold countries, you tend to miss summer, like heavy, right? You tend to miss summer insanely. I remember a very harsh and cold winter in Germany. It was, look, guys, you won't understand how it feels like unless you've been bitten by the harsh cold. I think it was called the Beast from the East. That's what they called that particular winter wave because it was so strong. I missed every second of summer. I just wished I was in summer at that time. But anyway, ladies and gentlemen, there's preferences, right? But we should be blessed and we should be appreciative for both. But I always prefer the cold. Long story short, y'all, summer is great and we've spent our beautiful times, whether it's a staycation with your friends and so on. Today, I want to get practical and I want to talk about the actual gear and the things that people use to survive a very heavy summer. So let's start with one of the most things that are underestimated, and that happens to be a window tint and a good sunshade for the car. Guys, do I have to explain this? Consider this a reminder. I am saving you. Window tints and sunshades. Look, a parked car in the direct sun can climb past 60 degrees inside. It's like an oven. And it's hot enough to genuinely cook. I have not done this yet, but I will. And I'll keep you guys posted on how it goes. I will try to bake a cake or cookies. And maybe try to make some eggs in the morning. Therefore, ladies and gentlemen, you need to protect your car as best as possible, especially when it's parked outside. Let's say you didn't find any shade, right? You're kind of stuck in there. So, that being said, if you have a reflective windshield shade, it is going to make a sun and moon difference, y'all. And pair that with a steering wheel cover, which happens to be a trend now. Gripping a wheel that's been baking since noon, this in itself is its own punishment, y'all. I mean, just, it is impossible to hold the steering wheel. Then, that is for your personal vehicle's care, right? Because there's things we can do to kind of circumvent

the heat, right, and the tax we have to pay because of the heat. There's also the personal kit, y'all. There's also little rechargeable fans that you guys can carry. And I think this is an absolute must need and must have right now. A lot of countries do this. They sell those little fans, right? They operate with little batteries, but it does make a difference. It makes a big difference, y'all. They call them lifesavers, really. So you have that. You'll have a proper insulated bottle of water that is really cold, as always. Cooling towels, those are really fantastic. It really does make a big difference. I'm not talking about a small percentage, really makes a 180 degree difference. There's a couple of things, ladies and gentlemen, that you can do as well at home, because the summer can get very unforgiving. You could close the curtains during the day. See, the reason why is because there's a huge amount of heat that pours straight into the windows, and your AC spends all day trying to fight it, right? So you're going to shift your errands to early morning or maybe after sunset and reclaim the cooler hours instead of just battling the worst of the afternoon. Ladies and gentlemen, this is also an incredible reminder for me to always pester you with a very boring reminder to drink enough water. Guys, come on, let's be real, all right? Plan it out. Have enough water with you. We're going out into the sun in the afternoon. You guys are seeing how it goes right there in noon or afternoon. It is incredibly challenging. It really is. But at the same time, we love the sun. We love the summer. We even love the winter. We love everything. And we're thankful for them always and forever. All right, ladies and gentlemen, that is your summer segment. And I hope you guys truly take any of this advice, and hopefully that it makes your summer a little cooler, a little better, and bearable at the same time. Now, I want to jump into our first piece of news that I've collected for you guys, and this one is a big one. You guys have heard of this already, or may have already been surprised by it. Instagram Instants. Okay, so Instagram Instants, this is a thing that just popped out of nowhere. I was just casually chilling, then suddenly I got an Instagram notification. Someone sent an instant. Like, what? What is this? This is new to me. Then I started to do some research and I realized that it was just an attempt to win back the very casual, unfiltered photos. And it's spreading to a lot of countries, a lot around the world, especially in Saudi Arabia. So I just need to explain very quickly what it is, because it's a shift in how the application wants you to behave. So Instagram built a feature called Instants, right? It's just, like I said, a deliberate switch to the old casual spirit of the app. So you snap a photo right there and then, you send it straight to your close friends or mutual followers. No filters, no editing, nothing. You can add a short caption if you want, and that's about it. The key part, though, once your friend views it, the photo disappears. If nobody opens it, it's just gone in 24 hours. Screenshots are blocked, so nobody's saving your unguarded moment, which is great. If that sounds familiar, by the way, if it rings a bell, it's because this is actually Instagram going directly after Snapchat, and the whole idea of low pressure, in the moment type sharing. And the honest reason, by the way, this whole thing exists is just an admission on Instagram's part, maybe a very low key admission. They're trying to do their best to try to gather and net as many users as possible. The main app has become so crowded, right? Every day we're seeing the same reels, ads, and the suggested posts. I mean, Instagram needs to tone it down a little bit with the ads, but okay. Then they're also building a more interesting corner just for that. Something started as a feature inside the main app worldwide. They've been testing it as its own separate standalone app. It began in a couple of European countries and then gradually widened out. So if it lands here, the pitch is really simple. It's a place to be a normal person with your actual friends. No need to have a creative picture to get likes, right? Because that's the whole point of these instants and all of the other rollouts that they're going to release. Maybe they might be releasing this map

0: system. I'm not really particularly happy with it on a personal level, but I know a lot of people do love it. They are releasing that very soon. We're not sure when it will be rolled out to the rest of the world, but in the United States, a lot of people has access to it. There is so much happening in the background. It's hard for us to keep track anymore because each social media is now building their new own updates, their rollouts, and they're releasing them and pushing them like there's no tomorrow. Even Snapchat is actually clapping back, and now they're trying to do some things to try to win back those users. So it's a tug of war, and it's not ending. But it is what it is at the end of the day. Social media is a huge world, and the slice of pie, there's barely any. There's just crumbs on the table, right? Because you've got these big conglomerates, and they're already owning the entire plate. But anyway, like I said, ladies and gentlemen, this is just going to keep going on and on. Let's go ahead and move away from social media. We'll be taking you guys through TikTok's AI Imagine. This one is really interesting, something fresh out of the oven. We'll be talking about it shortly after the musical break. Stay tuned. We'll be right back. You're tuned in to SRFM, and this is In the Loop.
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All right, guys, welcome on back. TikTok has now dropped or rolled something out called AI Imagine. So you drop an image and just like that, ladies and gentlemen, you're now generating pictures, videos. They folded an AI image generator, basically. So they baked it into their code. And it's straight into the create tab. So for those of you that use TikTok every single day, you probably create or upload videos. Fantastic. Well, this is good news for you, because now with that, the exact place you go to make a post, you've got AI Imagine baked in. And the idea, ladies and gentlemen, is super friction free. So you don't need to be a tech expert or an AI expert. Not really. It's really simple. You type a description of whatever you're picturing and the AI generates an image just like that. You get it, ladies and gentlemen. No leaving the app, no second tool, no downloading some other service and all of that. Everything's done in-house. So here is the useful context for a lot of people wondering, because TikTok has been stacking up AI tools for quite some time now, and they're easy to confuse. They already had that one that still turns a photo into a short moving video, as I've mentioned. But this new piece is about generating a fresh image from scratch out of words alone. And the bigger picture is the trend worth understanding. And I know a lot of AI, or pardon me, I should say TikTok creators, are going to be using this heavily. They're going to be pushing the limits. So here's the deal, y'all. The upside for a regular user is real, because you're making something eye-catching and it gets faster and easier. You don't need any design skill to produce something that looks decent. The flip side is that one everybody's wrestling with, which is what your feed is going to fill up with more and more AI-generated images. So here's the problem. You're telling what's real and what's machine-made is going to become a daily test for all of us users out there. TikTok does attach a label, by the way, marking its content as AI made, which actually helps, but the line between a real photo and a typed up image imaginary one is very, very difficult to distinguish. And this is going to push it even further. So that being said, y'all, this is just one out of the many things that TikTok is already rolling out as part of their new AI systems that they're implementing, which is great. I know a lot of people out there are really excited about things like this, especially for social media. And if you are a content creator yourself, I know these things will definitely probably be very useful in your day to day. I am not a content creator, just a radio presenter, and I really like radio more than I do videos and editing and adding music. Yeah, that's not my style. But here's the thing, yo. Regardless of what's going on now with Instagram, with TikTok, YouTube is still trying to push back. They're doing stuff, ladies and gentlemen, that is beyond comprehension. They have now put things, all of these missing puzzles or pieces to the puzzle, they've already connected them and they've done something great, and I'll take you guys through it. But before we do all of this, we need to talk about Google's big June feature drop. And it's going to land on phones soon, so you need to understand what Google has done. Google has a habit of bundling up a batch of new features, and they just push them all at once. And they call these drops, right? And the reason it's actually trending online is because they land on phones, right? On existing phones and not needing new phones to be able to access them. This round is going to lean heavy on practical everyday helpers. So the headline is a one scam protection tool, which I think is really clever. The scam protection tool watches for the classic trickster fraudsters that they use, like caller systems, like spoofing systems, which actually somewhat matches, right? It matches a certain contact that you've got already. So they're playing onto the trust system, which I think is absolutely scary and terrifying, right? A caller pretending to be a bank, and before you catch the moment,
You're already fallen into the trap. This matters enormously given how sophisticated phone scams have been. So Google rolling this out is such a big plus for everyone around the world because nobody likes scams. Nobody. That being said, this is really good to have, but they're also expanding smart assistants that are helped and woven deeper into the phone so that you could sort things out faster by just asking. And then there's the usual quality of life upgrades, right? You will be experiencing this as you go. The single takeaway, though, is that our phones right now, as smartphones, regardless of what it is, smartphones themselves, they always constantly need to have these tools and these upgrades so that it makes our lives easier. We're always looking for quality of life as users. We're looking for better protection. This is number one. Actually, this is the most important thing above everything else. Protection. People are out there getting calls, getting strange emails, getting strange SMSs, and unfortunately, for those that are not so tech savvy or not quite street smart, right, in terms of how these players and actors convince us, gets very terrifying. It really does. I'm gonna give you guys an example here really quick, because if you guys are not really aware of things like this, someone could easily fall into this trap. A colleague of mine received a message. This happened recently, by the way. The message reads, "Hi, I'm a filter coordinator. I've been asked to change your water filters. Please send me your address." So my colleague said, "This sounds very strange. I've never heard of a filter coordinator before." Very interesting, right? Interesting title. I said, okay. I was really skeptical because my colleague specifically mentioned they've never subscribed

to a service like this. They've never heard of a service like this, and they've never had a service done like this before in their house. Interestingly enough, I said, look, before you do anything, before you respond to any calls, before you click on any links, right, if they ask you to pay for something through a link, I need you to run a quick scan of said person's phone number on any of those contact scanners, right? Because it will pretty much tell you who that number is associated with. They ran it and they found out it was a scam because there were multiple comments left there saying that it was a scam. Just like that. Just like that, ladies and gentlemen, we found out this was an entire scam and a scheme that they were planning and plotting, and it failed. All thanks to one being a little skeptical, just a little bit. So that was fortunate for that one particular event, right? Because it may have been unfortunate for other people. I really hope that these scammers never succeeded in this or any other plan. But guys, we need to be aware, right? And this is why I'm saying the fact that any company or any smartphone company rolls out security protocols like this, it helps us be protected. This is why I'm always giving a thumbs up to any company that's always on top of their security information and security tools. Stay tuned and we'll be back, ladies and gentlemen. We'll be talking shortly about my favorite segment of the show, and that is the Saudi Spotlight. We're going to be talking about the Saudi Summer 2026. The whole kingdom, ladies and gentlemen, is excited because summer is great. Think of beaches, think of staycations, and think of traveling. We're going to be talking more about this shortly after the musical break. Stay tuned. We'll be back and enjoy the music, y'all.

Let's get the party started. See you at the bar, you was hardly talking. That's when I knew that your heart was scarring. Friends to lovers need a part to star in. Like, wait, babe, let me ask your pardon. This ain't Gucci, this is Prada, darling. If you want something, you can ask

All right, everybody, welcome on back. This is perfect for the episode. We're going to be talking about the Saudi spotlight. Saudi summer is here, and y'all, we better get creative and ready. While we've spent all week talking about surviving the heat, the Saudi Tourism Authority has gone and built an entire season around enjoying it, y'all. It's called the Saudi Summer 2026, and the slogan really

says it all. Our summer, your way. So the idea is very simple and beautiful. And it genuinely is something to be proud of, because you don't need to leave the country to have an incredible summer, guys. It's called staycations. Because the kingdom itself has a very beautiful kind of escape you could want all the time. And the range on offer is part that's truly impressive. So if you want to flee the heat, right, you've got the Southern Highlands, and they're calling. Asir, Al-Baha, Taif. Taif is absolutely beautiful, guys. You can escape the heat and feel incredible. I mean, come on. Now, you've got it sitting up in the cool mountain air with green slopes. You've got the fogs rolling over the peaks, terraced villages, and Taif's famous roses. This is just one of my favorite places to go to because it's not that far, right? It's a fairly good vehicle trip. I would like to call it a road trip that you would actually enjoy because it's not too far, right? It's good. It's in a really good distance. Just make sure you pack up on snacks, get your good friends, prepare some music. You guys are going to have a really good time. Now, what do I really love most about thinking behind the idea of Saudi summer? Because it reflects how much the kingdom has come, right? Not so long ago, summer plans meant either just staying at home or booking a flight. But now the message is backed by enormous investments in real world-class infrastructure, y'all. Right, you've got the cool mountain getaways, you've got the beach escape, and a lot of people, I know a lot of my friends and my colleagues, they just love going to the beach regardless of how hot it is. It is in itself the best getaway for a lot of people. Right? And at the same time, all of it is right here at home. The Tourism Authority put together more than 140 partners across the public and private sectors to make this season work. So it tells you how serious the ambition is. So again, guys, consider this before spending a fortune escaping abroad. Take a proper look at what's right here at home. Right here at home, y'all. There's genuinely something right here for everyone, right? And there's always an event, an exciting opportunity. Maybe there's something that will really catch your eye. This is why I always recommend, because on a day-to-day basis, you'll be surprised to get new notifications about new events. Subscribe and follow up to the official entertainment channels. This is where you're going to get your day-to-day updates. You're going to be able to review the descriptions, get an idea, then you go ahead and round up your friends and family. Make sure you guys make the best of it and create memories. As always, we're only limited by our creativity. You could have an incredible summer. All you need to do is put a little bit of creativity in there. Put one and two together and you'll actually have a really good time. Whether you like playing video games, sitting at home, staycation, sitting with the family, going out to restaurants or cafes, there's so much to do, y'all. And I've already also shared a couple of suggestions in two or three episodes back, where I talked about one particular activity that I really like doing, and that is part of the beach getaway, right? So you guys can go and rent out somewhere next to a beach. You'll have an incredible view. You're with your friends, with your family. You're barbecuing, preferably at night, right? You'll have a great time watching a movie together, making desserts. The list goes on, y'all. Just make sure to bring the tea, because, you know, tea, it's always a good time for tea in Saudi. Ladies and gentlemen, we'll be taking you through video games shortly after the musical break. I want you guys to sit back, relax, and enjoy, and we'll be talking about Guild Wars 3. Yep, that's real, y'all. And the fans have waited for 14 years for this exact moment. This is why we need to take you through it. Stay tuned, and we'll be back.

All right, y'all, we're back, and this is SRFM, your favorite radio station, and you are now, ladies and gentlemen, listening to In the Loop. Let's go ahead and continue talking about Guild Wars 3. This has been

One interesting year. A lot of good movies, a lot of good TV shows and video games, and the news just keeps sparkling left and right. Wherever we go, guys, we've just been seeing good stuff. This, in particular, was one of the biggest reveals of the entire year. Now, scratch that, ladies and gentlemen. Decade plus. I'm going to set the scene properly here because there's a certain style of an online game, right? A lot of you are familiar with this. It is very long. It's an MMORPG. We just stick with MMO. What it means is it is a massively multiplayer online role-playing game. You've got thousands of real players, real people running around together at the same time. They're doing quests, exploring, teaming up, building communities. Yeah, one of the most respected names throughout this genre is World of Warcraft, and you've also got Guild Wars. Look, Guild Wars 2 came out back in 2012, right? And it earned a special place in people's hearts. Because unlike most of its rivals, it actually never charged a monthly fee to pay. A lesson a lot of companies should have learned a long, long time ago. Over its lifetime, the franchise has welcomed more than 29 million players. That's a serious legacy, y'all. So, recently, the studio ArenaNet walked on stage and announced Guild Wars 3, their first brand new game in roughly 14 years, and that reaction from the community was in pure disbelief and joy. It felt like they were still dreaming. So, that being said, ladies and gentlemen, for those of you that are Guild Wars 2 fans, this could be nostalgia plus plus for you right now, because you might be overjoyed. The story is a prequel set over 1,000 years before the originals, in a wild, untamed version of a region long-time fans know very well. They're promising more of a modernized take, built around the joy of movement and exploration, which a lot of fans do love. So you've got combat, and they're designed to feel good. Whether you play with a controller or a keyboard, that's great. The catch is patience, just like any other MMO. The first test phase isn't, of course, until autumn 2027, so we will be waiting, right, for some time. But this is a start getting excited very soon moment, y'all. The announcement, rather than a play it next week one, but more of a for millions of players who assumed this day would never come, the wait is finally and officially over. Guys, just rest. Rest easy, knowing that it's happening. And it's happening, hopefully, next year. Only time will tell. But this is why we're going to go ahead and subscribe to get the latest news. For those of you that are fans, for those of you that are not fans, but seem interested in this type of genre, make sure you do some research and look up some videos, read about it online, right? So you can manage your expectations. MMOs are great, but they are a time drain. Just keeping this in mind, y'all. I mean, I've been on the opposite side of Guild Wars. I've been on World of Warcraft, and I've spent a very, very long time playing that game. But over time, we know that responsibilities shift, and maybe we don't have that luxury anymore, right? The luxury of time. So that being said, still, it's nice to have it when you're being a casual player. That's still fine, I guess. You try to fit it in your schedule and try to have fun with it. Ladies and gentlemen, stay tuned and we'll be back. We'll be talking more about X, and it launched a standalone chat app called XChat. Not even sure why, but let's go ahead and learn more about this, because the whole pitch is no ads and total privacy. This is a surprise for a lot of people around the world. Let's go ahead and learn about it shortly after the break. Enjoy. You're listening to SRF.

all songs just thoughts. Ode to a boy. I used to write myself obituaries. Thank God that boy is dead and buried. Playing Raw, Duke, and Gonzo, and my family worried. Now I'm doing foreign shows with itineraries. Precious pressure really earned me every jewel. Other children showed me life is very cruel. Father told me keep my head up, shoot for the moon. The confidence he wanted for his son found in a spoon. This the nod off from front streets and back.

time start at midnight, and the block close at 4:30. Nero fiddled, well hope burned. Walking dead, swarming like Zero Dark 30. It got dark early. There's no triumph with the passage of time. There's no wisdom in what I did with mine. Fiends put their lives on the line over some lines. It's warfare, but the dope boys deserve they shine. Cause I ain't live a life like they had, and they ain't live one like mine. We're born from what we're born from, beautifully flawed in design. What's a fiend to a seller? Opposites, but the cloth is familiar. Wrong for the ride, or just along for the ride. Either way, the boy turned to a man when he died. No songs, just us.

Ladies and gentlemen, welcome on back. This is In The Loop and you're tuned in to SRFM. Let's go ahead and talk about X. So recently we talked about the platform X and they launched a standalone chat app, not even sure why, but the whole idea, the premise is that there's no ads and it's total privacy. The app that we all formerly known as Twitter, I do miss Twitter. It has spun its messaging out into its own separate app called XChat. So the point is it's aimed at how tired people are feeling by just going through so many problems on social media, right? The privacy issues, the ads, and all of that. So the promise is straightforward, no ads, no tracking, and the full end-to-end encryption, which is the technology that scrambles your messages. In short, only you and the person you're talking to can read them, not anyone else, not even advertisers.

Now, pretty much, they're always expecting this, guys, right? Like the voice and video calls and the file sharing, group chats, even disappearing messages. So the way this was done, ladies and gentlemen, was they pulled messages into its own dedicated app, right? X is openly going after big giants like WhatsApp, Telegram, Signal. They're trying to become the place you actually talk to people, not the place you scroll, right? And you're always feeling like privacy settings is an important thing where you constantly have to go and update. It's a lot of work, to be honest. One handy twist is that you log in with your existing X account, so there's no hunting down phone numbers to connect with people you already follow, right? But there is a caveat, as always. Some security experts actually pushed back on exactly how airtight the privacy claims really are. There is a bit of a debate, and it's worth keeping in mind, right? Because before you trust any app with your most private conversations, it's important for us to know. So with that being said, the direction is unmistakable. Every big platform wants to be the one app you never close, and owning your private messages is pretty much how they're trying to do it. Tests are still being done, right? People are publicly testing out to see how well is their privacy system. Is it actually good? A lot of people favor this. So that being said, it is still being tested and people will be talking about it online. It is what it is. And this is what's important to us, right? So that we can get the information we need. All right, ladies and gentlemen, that's on the tech news side of things. Let's go ahead and jump right back to another video game news. And for those of you that are fans of Lords of the Fallen, well, get ready. The sequel is coming out. This is built for players who enjoy suffering. And you need to understand, guys. Let me explain the strange punishing thing. There's a whole genre built around brutally difficult dark fantasy games, right? Souls games. So the enemies, they hit like a truck. And every single victory has to be earned through patience, through trial and error, skill. You gotta have skill. And the people who love these games love them precisely because they're hard. My arm was raised the whole time, ladies and gentlemen. I'm people. When you beat a boss that's crushed you 27 times, it feels incredible in a way, right? When you finally defeat the boss, there's a certain type of satisfaction. Souls games is the definition of insanity. Einstein defined insanity as doing the same thing over and over again and expecting different results. That is exactly what Souls games are. The first Lords of the Fallen was a well-liked entry in this entire space, right? Because you had that grim, atmospheric adventure through a world that very much challenges you in every way. The announcement of Lords of the Fallen 2 went straight to that dedicated crowd. So what can we expect is what makes Lords of the Fallen that sort of game, that type of aesthetic and theme, should be carried over to Lords of the Fallen 2, but better. This is what we're expecting right now. So where are we now? Well, this is quite fresh, right? This is still new. You're gonna have to wait. We're gonna have to follow the news. We're gonna have to watch the trailers. Do a little bit of skepticism here and there. Are they actually gonna follow that consistent voice throughout the entire sequel? Who knows? Only time will tell. But at the end of the day, y'all, this is the type of game that is not for everyone, that's for sure. Souls games are not for everyone. A lot of people would download Souls games, they would give it a try for like a couple of hours, they would suffer, and then they would feel like it's unfair, so they uninstall immediately. It goes towards a very certain type of group of people that actually enjoys failing so many times and only succeeding once. Souls games, guys, well, look, I've always loved Souls games. And I don't think I'll ever stop. Every time I see one, I'll always download it. There's a lot of punishing problems with the game. There's a thrill of the dread, right?
So this one is aimed at all of the Souls games, and for everyone else, it'll be a game you watch a friend

a YouTuber rage at, which is its own kind of entertainment. It's like a secondhand type of entertainment that you could enjoy. There's a lot of YouTube videos on and also on TikTok where people are raging over these Souls games. You guys could take a look at them just to get an idea of what to expect, because it really drives a lot of people crazy. If you have the patience and you have the willpower to stay focused and stay sharp for a very long time, you may, just may, make it through the end. Only time will tell, and who knows. For those of you out there that have not tried Souls games, I would not recommend buying one or testing it yourself, because it might be a little difficult. What I would suggest is that you watch the gameplay first, just to get an idea and manage your expectations. Stay tuned, and we'll be back with some more. Enjoy.

And finally, y'all, YouTube. YouTube is now jumping in on this entire AI wave tool. So what they're doing is they're swapping music out of your video in a couple of clicks. And this is a genuinely clever fix, right? Because when life has a problem that's been going on for such a long time and finally a solution bridges that gap, guys, come on, that in itself is gold. So this is a problem that has tormented video creators for years. I mean, how many times have we watched our favorite YouTube creators? They're out and about doing vlogs, right? They're probably passing by along the road. There's a cafe or a music publicly playing music. That creator would have to skedaddle and run as far as possible so that they don't get a strike. Right? They don't get muted by YouTube because copyrights. Now, this fixes the solution all at once. So, to explain the headache real quick, YouTube, there's an automated system called Content ID that scans videos and detects copyrighted music. The moment it catches a song you don't have the rights to, it can slap a claim on your video, which often means the money your video earns gets redirected to the music's owner, or in some cases, the video gets blocked entirely, which is really sad. For anyone who makes videos for a living, it's a constant problem. And fixing it with something like this is incredible, right? So YouTube's new tool is gonna tackle this head on, but with AI. When a video gets flagged for copyrighted music, you can pretty much hit a button and the system regenerates four free music instrumental tracks for you to use. It's made to roughly match the mood of the original video too, and you can drop one in to replace the flagged song. And once you do, the copyrighted claim can immediately be lifted and your video stays up and keep the earnings. And it's all handled right inside YouTube's own dashboard. Just a few steps instead of the whole frustrating afternoon of re-editing from scratch all over again. So for now, it's rolling out to creators in the United States with a wider global

global release and a mobile version probably planned later this year. There's even a bigger conversation humming under all of this, by the way. Of course, about AI-generated music and what it means for real musicians. That debate is far from settled. But for a creator staring down a claim that's draining their income, this turns what used to be a true tormented problem into a quick, almost boring fix, y'all. And boring is exactly what we want to have this fixed. And this is incredible. So for anyone out there that is a content creator on YouTube, might know a friend, a family member, anyone that really dabbles in this space, this is great news for all of them because I know they have been going through it. It has been a problem. And it happens, right? Sometimes it's unavoidable, especially if they're vloggers and they're out and about. Music is bound to be played somewhere and their camera might pick it up on accident. It's gonna happen. So this is truly going to fix a lot of problems for a lot of people, and I just wish all of them the best and all the success. Well, ladies and gentlemen, with that, we have reached the end of today's episode of In the Loop, and you're tuned in to your favorite radio station, SRFM. Thank you all for tuning in. It has been a pleasure. As always, I'm your host, Uthman Dahlawi, behind the mic, and joining us behind the controls is Ali Al-Mahmoudi. And until we catch you guys that, till then, I want you guys to drink plenty of water, take good care of yourselves, stay safe, take care, and enjoy the summer to the best of your extents. All right, we'll catch you guys then. Bye-bye for now.

0: You know what time it is? It's SRFM time. Turn it up, let's go. Sit back, relax, and let the sound take over.
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0: Generations of football legends have left their mark on the history of the game. But when it comes to the FIFA World Cup, some records stand above the rest. Germany's Miroslav Klose remains the all-time leading scorer in World Cup history with 16 goals, one ahead of Brazilian legend Ronaldo. Klose has held this record since his final World Cup appearance in 2014, during which he scored against both Ghana and Brazil. Stay tuned for more fascinating World Cup facts only on SRFM.

Ladies and gentlemen, welcome to a new episode of Cybersecurity Daily just for you right here on SRFM. What we're seeing commonly on the internet around the world is data breach here, data breach there, data breach everywhere. What's really going on? What are data breaches? And I think it's important for all of us to understand. Let's talk about something that affects literally everyone listening right now around the world. Whether you realize it or not, data breaches, you've heard of it, it's a phrase used 1,000 times on the news. Company XYZ ABC suffered a massive data breach, millions of records exposed. And I bet most of us, we just hear it and shrug and carry on with our day, right? Today I really need to unpack this. What is data breach? What happens to our information after one happens? And most importantly, what can we do? And most importantly, what can we do about it? Let's start at the very beginning. What is a data breach? Really simple terms, no tech jargon here, guys. It's when information that was supposed to be private and protected gets accessed by people who shouldn't have it. That's it. So a company is just a big building with people in it. Inside that building, there are filing cabinets full of our personal data, right? Our names, emails, phone numbers, passwords, and maybe even other details. A data breach is when someone gets into that building, opens those cabinets, and walks out with copies of everything inside. The company didn't hand it over willingly. It was taken, or it was leaked out. And often that really unsettling part, the company doesn't even realize it happened until weeks or months later. So here's the first thing that people get wrong. They picture a hacker in a dark room, maybe even a hoodie on, furious typing, right? They're just mashing their keyboards. Green code flying down the screen like in the movies. Yeah, sure, sometimes it's a sophisticated attack, but really it's just a huge number of breaches that happen because something far more ordinary. Someone used a weak password, someone clicked a faked email, handed over their login, maybe a company left a digital door unlocked. It could be a setting misconfigured or a system they just forgot to upgrade. The dramatic Hollywood hacker is the exception. But the real case, or I should say cause, is the usually very simple preventable mistake. And that's actually good news for us because it means the basics, the simple habits, genuine

back on the road, let's say a company you use gets breached. What information are they actually after? Think of it as kind of like a menu, from least to most dangerous. At basic level, there's your name and email address. It doesn't sound that scary, but it's the raw material for scams. Now they know who you are and how to reach you. Next level up, your phone number, your date of birth, your home address, and now they can impersonate you more convincingly or target you with personalized tricks. Now at the top, the most dangerous, your password, your ID, national number, or financial details. That's the stuff that can genuinely append someone's life. Data at the bottom of the menu becomes dangerous when it's combined. A criminal knows your name, your email, your phone number, and which bank you use, has more than enough to build a very convincing trap. So I'm not here to scare you, ladies and gentlemen. I'm here to tell you the truth and the reality of what's happening in the world around us. And I'm going to follow that up with a question that nobody really explains. Once the criminal has your data, what do they usually do with it? They're not just going to hang it on the wall, right? Because they're not collecting it for fun. Let me walk you through the journey of how stolen data goes on, because it's genuinely shocking.

First, very often they sell it. There are marketplaces on hidden parts of the internet. They're called the dark web, where stolen data is bought and sold in bulk, like wholesale market. Second, they use it for something called credential stuffing. This is one which is extremely important. I need you to hear it. Let's say your password from the breached company gets stolen. The criminals know something about human nature. Most people reuse the same password across many accounts. So they take your stolen email and password, they automatically try exact combinations on different websites. Third, they use your information for targeted scams. This is where they get really sneaky, right? They can craft scam messages, right? This is where they start messaging you, email, texts, etc. Now, the most important part is, what do you actually do about all of this? Because I don't want you to walk away scared. I want you to walk away prepared. And remember, knowledge is power. Number one, and this is a very big step, stop reusing passwords. I know you've heard this a million times, but it is critical, crucial. By now you understand why it matters so much. If every account has its own unique password, then one breach stays contained to that one account. It can't unlock everything else. Okay, a lot of you will start pushing back and saying, but I can't remember 100 different passwords. How am I going to do this? Completely understandable. Nobody can. That's exactly what a password manager is for. A secure app. It remembers all of them for you. So you only have to remember one master password, and it genuinely is one of the single best things you can do right now. If you have 10 accounts, you need to remember all of them, just one password, and that manager will remember all the passwords for you. I highly advise that you do your research, like your deep dive research on password managers. Find something that suits you, all right? Make sure it's safe and all of that. Two, and this is one of the most important ones, is to turn on two-factor authentication, 2FA, whenever you can. It's a tiny bit of extra hassle, I know, but it means that even a criminal steals your password, they still can't get in without having your phone in their hand. So it's great, it's like a second lock on the door. Number three, when you hear that a company you use has been breached, take it seriously. Change that password immediately. If you reused it anywhere else, change it there too, right away.

Don't wait for later. Later is exactly the window that criminals are counting on. A data breach isn't abstract things that happen to other people. Especially in our connected world, your information is sitting in dozens of company systems right now, and the uncomfortable truth is that we can't fully control whether those companies get breached or not. So that part is out of our hands. But the empowering part is that this is what I want you to hold on to. You can absolutely control how exposed you are when it happens. Unique passwords, 2FAs, a healthy dose of suspicion. You don't need to be a tech expert. You don't need to have fancy software or deep knowledge. You just need the basics. Done consistently, and then you've got them. I hope each and every one of you out there learned a lot and experienced from today's episode of Cybersecurity Daily, just for you, right here on SRFM. We'll catch you guys on the next episode. And until then, stay safe, take care, and bye-bye for now.

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James Stump here from SRFM, the heart of KSA. And outside of my job, outside of presenting to you, I do work from home from a business. And I've found a productivity hack if you work from home, which is going to help you out. And I know working from home can be so great. You can sleep when you want, eat when you want, have breaks when you want. But it's very known that people can get lazy, not do as much work, and most importantly, just slack a little bit. But I've got a productivity hack to make sure you work more. If you're easily distracted like me, look, you got the TV, you got video games, you got the bed, you got the food, everything right there at arm's reach. So what can you do to make sure that this does not happen? To make sure that you're not getting distracted when you're working from home. So everyone that does work from home, do this. One, set a plan. Set a plan of when you want to do work and when you want to have a break. It could be 2 hours work, 10 minutes break, whatever it may be, whatever you suits your boat. And say to yourself, during this break, I am going to watch TV, play video games, sleep, whatever it may be. And say that to yourself. Secretly, that's a lie. You are lying to yourself to make sure you produce a certain amount of work. And once that's done, you are going to continue. But say to yourself, I'm going to work for 2 hours. I'm going to work the hardest I can and get X, Y, and Z tasks done. When it's done, say, I'm going to do one more task, just one more, and push for it. And then say, I'm just going to do one more. And you'll notice one thing. One, you can focus a lot more on the tasks at hand because you've got a shorter time frame to make sure you get it done. Two, because you're focusing so hard and getting things done quicker, you'll become more efficient because you're giving yourself a break time. And three, you're actually going to be able to achieve so much more with your time because you are pushing yourself to a deadline, which is shorter, but you're saying there's a reward at the end, which is being delayed longer. And this is what we call delayed gratification. And the more you can delay something and delay gratification, the more likely you can achieve it. But it is super hard, especially from your home. So what I suggest is set a time for work, set a break, when you want to do something you really enjoy, but keep pushing it more and more and more and just do one small task at a time. I've done it and I've realized that I get so much more done with just 4 hours of work than what I would have normally done with 6 or 7 hours work when I'm working somewhere else. Try it out and let us know.

0: Before hosting the 2034 FIFA World Cup, a seventh metro line linking Riyadh to Al Qiddiya will be launched, increasing Riyadh's metro's capacity to 3.6 million passengers daily. This will enable visitors to travel seamlessly from the airport directly to Al Qiddiya through the public transport network. 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This is a public service announcement brought to you by SRFM.
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0: pets, and small children. All outlets and switches should have faceplates. Exposed wiring is a shock hazard. Signs of faulty switches and outlets include sparking or feeling warm to the touch. Both of these conditions may indicate an unsafe wiring connection, and it should be checked by an electrician. Check all electric cords for visible damage and make sure cords are out of traffic areas. Check that extension cords are correctly rated for the amount of electricity needed. Never overload a cord with more than it can handle. To avoid excessive wear, ensure that cords don't run under rugs or furniture. Damaged cords can be dangerous. Never insert any metal objects into an appliance. Keep all cords away from hot surfaces like toasters, range tops, and ovens. Cords can be damaged by excessive heat. Never leave electric heaters and hot plates unattended when in use. Don't touch electrical devices when they are wet, while standing on wet surfaces, or where your body can create a path to ground. Check that all appliances are located away from the sink and bath. Electric equipment can injure you if it comes in contact with water. In kitchens, bathrooms, and near swimming pools, ask your electrician to replace the standard outlets with ground fault circuit interrupters, or GFCIs. These provide shock protection by quickly cutting off the circuit and preventing injury. 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

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She's heading for the light. But she sees the vision going. Cup and line after line. See how she looks in trouble. See how she dances and. She sips a Coca-Cola. She can't tell the difference.

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That's what you're coming for, but they don't wanna let you in. You drop your back to the floor, you're asking what's happening. It's getting late now, hey now. Enough of your arguments. She sips the Coca-Cola, she can't tell the difference yet.

Brazil stands alone as the most successful nation in FIFA World Cup history, having won the tournament five times in 1958, 1962, 1970, 1994, and 2002. They lead Germany and Italy by a single title, with both nations having lifted the World Cup trophy on four occasions.

where you'll find places of breathtaking beauty that leaves you spellbound. In every corner hides unseen treasures. The best is always waiting to be discovered. Welcome to Saudi Arabia. Prepared by Abir Abu Sulaiman.

presented by Hala Riri and with sound engineer Bandar Asiri. Today we'll be talking about Breda. Thanks to advantageous climate and soil fertility, numerous cities within the Kingdom of Saudi Arabia are well known for the production and export of watermelons, especially during the summer.

The watermelon industry in Breda has made great strides in expanding its supply and export to 13 provinces of the kingdom, contributing to the livelihood and economic power of farmers in the Qasim region. Watermelon fields have increased over the summer season and harvests typically take 6 months. Breda farmers are contributing to the Sustainable Rural Development Program outlined in the Saudi Vision 2030 and launched by the Ministry of Environment, Water and Agriculture to increase production efficiency and achieve food security. Every day, the city provides 50 trucks carrying more than 35,000 watermelons with a total of 6.3 million seeds. Watermelon harvesting begins in mid-March and reaches its peak in April. Qasim's produce is characterized by its high quality and demand. Breda's Al-Habhab market distributes this fruit throughout the kingdom with ease as it can handle the rigors of shipping.

watermelons require temperatures above 25 degrees Celsius to grow and thrive in sandy soil. They are rich in vitamin C, calcium, iron, magnesium, manganese, phosphorus, potassium, sodium, and zinc. And as the name suggests, a single watermelon has 91% content and can reduce the risk of obesity, heart disease, and diabetes.

where you'll find places of breathtaking beauty that leaves you spellbound. In every corner hides unseen treasures. The best is always waiting to be discovered. Welcome to Saudi Arabia. Prepared by Abir Abu Sulaiman.

0: know where you are and where you're going. Safety in many cities varies greatly by neighborhood. You could wander a few blocks too far outside for a safe touristy area and find yourself in a dangerous part of the town. This is particularly easy to do at night. To avoid wandering into the wrong neighborhood, try to have an idea on where you're going. Look at your map before leaving your room and plan yourself a safe route in your head. If you need help, ask the receptionist at your hotel how to safely get to wherever it is that you want to go. If you don't have a local SIM card, download maps that you can use offline before leaving your hotel. You can use Google Maps, of course, as it has an offline map feature as well. You can also simply take a screenshot of the map of your destination. Finally, don't forget to read some reviews on the destination you're going. Real people will say real thing about the restaurant or the cafe that you're planning to go to.
1: This was a message from Saudi Arabia.